0: different new party, the Nebraska Working People Party, saying it's an effort to divide voters. Both new parties gathered enough voter signatures to work toward appearing on the November ballot. I'm Elaine Lee Irvin.
1: President Trump says there was some contractor error involved in the Lincoln Memorial Reflecting Pool renovations.
2: He wrote on Truth Social that former Olympian David Hearn vandalized the site, even though charges against Hearn were dropped, saying that there was substantial damage, but no video evidence, only the damage itself. Trump added that the pool would be reopened soon and that a small rush contractor mistake contributed to the issue. He claimed a National Park Service employee witnessed Hearn violently pulling at the pool's coating and said this testimony was sent to U.S. Attorney Jeanine Pirro. Trump ended by noting that security cameras are being installed, posting the remarks a day after sharing photos of alleged vandalism and urging Pirro to revisit the dropped charges. I'm Tammy Trujillo.
1: Sports Illustrated is facing criticism over a headline about a controversial foul involving Indiana Fever player Sophie Cunningham. Cunningham was hit in the face by a Chicago Sky player during Saturday's game, resulting in a flagrant foul. Sports Illustrated initially described the incident as karma after Cunningham had publicly expressed support for women-only sports. Following an online backlash, the magazine changed the headline. The original wording has sparked debate over sports coverage and political bias. From America's News Network, USA Radio News.
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1: Congresswoman Alexandria Ocasio-Cortez says Abdul El-Sayed's victory in Michigan is a sign the party is unifying. During an appearance on ABC's This Week, the New York Democrat says it's a time of renewal for the Democratic Party with a shift towards focusing on the working class.
4: We have really an ascendance of a young, inspiring, exciting, electorate, energizing wave of candidates that I think really inject a new energy to the Democratic Party.
1: Several prominent Democrats have backed the progressive El-Sayed following his primary victory last week. Some names include Vice President Kamala Harris and Senate Minority Leader Chuck Schumer. Thousands of Spokane, Washington residents are being allowed to return to their homes after fleeing massive wildfires that burned entire neighborhoods. Spokane County Sheriff John Knowles says the weather cooperated with firefighters over the weekend.
5: We are reducing the size of our level 3 evacuation zone significantly. The information should be posted right now and being sent out over our Alert Spokane system.
1: Some 65,000 people had been forced to evacuate. Some residents who live near the path of destruction are being asked to stay away for now. The fires have charred more than 10,000 acres and have destroyed or heavily damaged more than 900 structures, most of them homes. I'm Ron Warner, USA Radio News.
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8: For the Straits of Mackinac, Indian River, and Sheboygan, tonight partly cloudy, low 55. Mostly sunny tomorrow, high 81. A chance of showers and thunderstorms Wednesday, high 79.
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10: On a warm summer's evening, on a train bound for nowhere, met up with a gambler. We were both too tired to sleep, so we took turns of staring

And I cried myself to sleep at night. Too dumb to run, too scared to fight, and too proud to admit it at the time. So I got me some gigs on Saturday nights, not much more than orchestrated fights. I'd come home

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1: USA Radio News, I'm Anthony Lucero. President Trump is rejecting Iran's demand for reparations, instead directing negotiators to seek compensation from Tehran for Americans killed or wounded by roadside bombs. Trump also cited deaths among Iranian protesters and destruction linked to Iran across the region, saying the U.S. remains in a position of strength. Congresswoman Alexandria Ocasio-Cortez told ABC's This Week that Democrats are entering a period of renewal, pointing to progressive victories in Michigan and elsewhere. She was also asked about a presidential bid.
2: I haven't ruled out the possibility, and I'm very humbled to the tremendous amount of support out there. I think that we have a responsibility to remain focused on the midterms and not on our individual aspirations or plans.
1: She says the party must focus on the working class voters, lowering costs, winning back Congress, and building a broader coalition ahead of the midterms. Tyler Boebert, the 21-year-old son of U.S. Representative Lauren Boebert, faces multiple felony charges related to alleged sexual exploitation of a child in January 2024.
3: Tyler Boebert was arrested Sunday by Garfield County deputies and released on a $10,000 bond. Three counts allege sexual exploitation of a child and two contributing to the delinquency of a minor. Boebert's next court appearance is scheduled for August 19th. Additionally, Tyler Boebert has two sentencing hearings scheduled for next month, one in Weld County in connection to a 2025 child abuse case, the other in Garfield County, stemming from a February 2024 arrest following a string of vehicle trespasses and property thefts. I'm Gordon Scott.
1: Tyler Farms is recalling food items containing jalapenos over possible salmonella contamination.
4: It comes after the California-based company pulled lettuce linked to the ongoing Cyclospora outbreak. Taylor Farms said the recalled products include salsas and guacamole, flagged after the fresh peppers were recalled by Coast Citrus distributors. I'm Tammy Trujillo.
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1: California Attorney General Rob Bonta is facing questions about whether political donations linked to Netflix co-founder Reed Hastings' family influenced a lawsuit.

0: to stop Paramount from buying Warner Brothers Discovery.
1: Republican challenger for Attorney General Michael Gates and the California GOP are calling for action, saying the financial ties should be investigated. Bonta's office denies the claims and says the lawsuit was filed because of clear antitrust concerns. A coalition of 12 state attorneys general argues the $111 billion merger would reduce competition. Paramount maintains that the merger would strengthen its ability to compete with major streaming companies and ultimately benefit consumers. I'm Dina Kodiak.
0: The ATF is giving an incentive for someone to come forward with information about the suspect who started the Shellon Hills fire in Washington State.
2: A $30,000 reward is offered for information that leads to an arrest and conviction of the person responsible for the Shellon Hills fire. It started July 4th and burned 10,000 acres. A vehicle was found burned off a road with a deceased person inside. Several homes were destroyed. The Bureau of Alcohol, Tobacco, and Firearms has made a contribution that brings the reward to $30,000. I'm Brad Ford.
0: FEMA is sending water trailers to Puerto Rico as drought and falling reservoir levels worsen the island's water crisis. More than 180,000 households face rotating 48-hour water shutoffs and rationing. For USA Radio News, I'm Anthony Lucero.
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8: Weather. For the Straits of Mackinac, Indian River, and Sheboygan, tonight partly cloudy, low 55. Mostly sunny tomorrow, high 81. A chance of showers and thunderstorms Wednesday, high 79.
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1: USA Radio News, I'm Anthony Lucero. President Trump says the U.S. blockade of the Strait of Hormuz is choking Iran's economy by preventing oil sales.
2: We control the Strait 100%. Now, can they make trouble? Yeah, they can make trouble. But they're broke. They have no money. You know, Iran is broke, totally broke. And they're not paying their soldiers.
1: Trump dismissed Iran's demand for war reparations before reopening the strait, including compensation for the five-month conflict, and says the U.S. is in a position of strength. New Fauci text messages reveal early COVID vaccination concerns.
3: Newly released text messages show Dr. Anthony Fauci privately raised concerns in January 2021 about possible fever-related risk from second-dose COVID vaccines during early pregnancy. Fauci also stressed there was no evidence of genetic damage and said officials had to weigh vaccine risks against the risks of COVID itself. Ron Warner, USA Radio News.
1: President Trump is urging U.S. Attorney Jeanine Pirro to revisit the Justice Department's decision to drop a vandalism case involving the Lincoln Memorial Reflecting Pool. Prosecutors concluded faulty installation caused the pool's liner to peel, not vandalism. A judge dismissed the case against former Olympian David Hearn, who denied any wrongdoing. Rounds of severe storms are set to bear down on millions across the Midwest and Great Lakes this week.
4: A level 2 out of 5 severe

0: storm threat covers major cities, Chicago, Detroit, Cleveland, and Pittsburgh. Damaging winds are the primary hazard. Widespread rain totals of up to 3 inches could also be seen across the region as the week moves forward. Localized pockets of 3 to 5 inches of rain are possible. John Summers, USA Radio News.
1: Wall Street closed lower.
2: At the closing bell, the Dow lost 60 points, the S&P fell by 4, and the NASDAQ dropped 85 points. I'm Lizzie Radovali.
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1: Graves County, Kentucky, middle school teacher Daniel Vance has been arrested and charged with felony grooming involving a student. Investigators allege Vance crossed professional boundaries and developed an improper relationship with the student. The arrest comes under Kentucky's new anti-grooming law, which took effect earlier this year. Nebraska Corrections is dealing with waterline breaks at the state penitentiary.
4: The first occurred last Thursday, was fixed on Friday, but then a second break happened near one of the housing units, affecting a significant portion of the facility. 4 of 9 housing units involved, impacting approximately 715 incarcerated individuals. The repair time frame is unknown. Corrections says finding the source of the break is complex, as it is buried under concrete and close to electrical lines. Portions of the facility date back to 1869. Construction of a penitentiary in North Lincoln is underway with a 2028 completion plan. I'm Terry Leahy.
1: World Wrestling Entertainment has suffered 2 major real-life injuries. Women's champion Rhea Ripley underwent surgery for a torn meniscus and is expected to be out until 2027. Interim champion Chelsea Green then suffered a broken orbital bone this past Friday, less than a week after being crowned.
5: I did get injured last night. Stuff happens. It's live television. It's wrestling. It's an occupational hazard. I ended up in the emergency room, and I have a broken orbital bone.
1: No timetable has been given for her return. For USA Radio News, I'm Anthony Lucero.
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10: For Sheboygan, Indian River, and the Straits of Mackinac, overnight partly cloudy, low 55. Mostly sunny skies Tuesday, high 81. Wednesday, a chance of showers, maybe a rumble of thunder, high 79. That's your forecast. I'm Tim O'Brien.
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0: 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Sheboygan.
1: USA Radio News, I'm Anthony Lucero. President Trump says Iran should pay damages for harm the regime has inflicted worldwide over the past 50 years.
2: They asked for money for the damage that we've done. I said, that's a good idea. Well, we're going to ask for money for the damage they've done over a 50-year period. Whether you go SS Cole or whether the people that were so badly hurt, so badly wounded or killed.
1: Trump rejected Tehran's demand for compensation over the five-month war, saying Iran should instead pay for people it has killed over decades. He also says the U.S. controls the Strait of Hormuz. Trump wins permission to amend his $10 billion BBC lawsuit.
3: President Trump has won permission to amend his $10 billion defamation lawsuit against the BBC. The case involves a documentary that edited together portions of Trump's January 6th speech, making comments nearly an hour apart appear connected. The BBC can now file a new motion to dismiss the revised complaint. Ron Warner, USA Radio News.
1: New York City began the process of terminating the employment for Haitian municipal workers.
4: This follows a Supreme Court decision allowing the federal government to end temporary protected status for Haitian immigrants. While dozens of workers are already impacted, municipal leaders warn the final number of job losses could easily reach into the hundreds. New York City Mayor Zohran Mamdani called on President Trump to restore TPS protections to support the city's economy and its large Haitian community. John Summers, USA Radio News.
1: Former President Joe Biden's prostate cancer has spread. That's according to his son, Hunter Biden, who says the disease has progressed beyond the prostate and described his father's condition as very debilitating. President Biden's cancer was publicly diagnosed last year and is being treated with hormone therapy.
5: At the closing bell, the Dow lost 60 points, the S&P fell by 4, and the NASDAQ dropped 85 points. I'm Lizzie Radovali.
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7: And thus far, the fire has stayed within its footprint on that north side of the road.
1: Wildfires are burning across the western U.S. and Canada, with thousands of residents evacuated from threatened communities. In Utah, firefighters are battling multiple blazes, while smoke from the fires across the region is creating hazardous air conditions. Canada is also seeing major evacuations throughout British

0: Columbia. WNBA controversy is growing after Chicago Sky guard Dejounte Carrington was ejected for a flagrant 2 foul by clotheslining Indiana Fever guard Sophie Cunningham to the ground. Audio from ESPN.
1: Across the face, coming down, trying to prevent the layup, but that is just a hard hit. That's definitely going to be upgraded, I think, to a flagrant 2, Ryan.
2: I think that is going to be a flagrant 2.
0: Carrington later posted white privilege on social media while Cunningham rejects race as a factor in the incident. About 70% of the nation's school-aged children go back to school this month, and that can be scary.
3: Psychology Today says nearly 60% of kids returning to school are not happy about it. Doctors say parents should look for stress and anxiety in kids returning to the classroom. They recommend easing the transition by starting a school routine at least a week before classes start. Adjust bedtimes and wake-up times to their school schedule. Establish breakfast and lunch routines and validate anxiety about the demands of school, because psychologists say they're real. I'm Bree Tennis.
0: And I'm Anthony Lucero, USA Radio News.
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5: Big Country Gold. For Sheboygan, Indian River, and the Straits of Mackinac, overnight partly cloudy, low 55. Mostly sunny skies Tuesday, high 81. Wednesday, a chance of showers, maybe a rumble of thunder, high 79. That's your forecast. I'm Tim O'Brien.
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1: For Sheboygan, Indian River, and the Straits of Mackinac, overnight partly cloudy, low 55. Mostly sunny skies Tuesday, high 81. Wednesday, a chance of showers, maybe a rumble of thunder, high 79. That's your forecast. I'm Tim O'Brien.
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0: Danny Lucero. President Trump says the U.S. blockade of the Strait of Hormuz is choking Iran's economy by preventing oil sales.
1: We control the Strait 100%. Now, can they make trouble? Yeah, they can make trouble. But they're broke. They have no money. You know, Iran is broke, totally broke. And they're not paying their soldiers.
0: Trump dismissed Iran's demand for war reparations before reopening the strait, including compensation for the five-month conflict, and says the U.S. is in a position of strength. New Fauci text messages reveal early COVID vaccination concerns.
2: Newly released text messages show Dr. Anthony Fauci privately raised concerns in January 2021 about possible fever-related risk from second-dose COVID vaccines during early pregnancy. Fauci also stressed there was no evidence of genetic damage and said officials had to weigh vaccine risks against the risks of COVID itself. Ron Warner, USA Radio News.
0: President Trump is urging U.S. Attorney Jeanine Pirro to revisit the Justice Department's decision to drop a vandalism case involving the Lincoln Memorial Reflecting Pool. Prosecutors concluded faulty installation caused the pool's liner to peel, not vandalism. A judge dismissed the case against former Olympian David Hearn, who denied any wrongdoing. Rounds of severe storms are set to bear down on millions across the Midwest and Great Lakes this week.
3: A level 2 out of 5 severe storm threat covers major cities, Chicago, Detroit, Cleveland, and Pittsburgh. Damaging winds are the primary hazard. Widespread rain totals of up to 3 inches could also be seen across the region as the week moves forward. Localized pockets of 3 to 5 inches of rain are possible. John Summers, USA Radio News.
0: Wall Street closed lower.
4: At the closing bell, the Dow lost 60 points, the S&P fell by 4, and the NASDAQ dropped 85 points. I'm Lizzie Radavalli.
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5: Maybe this is you too. There's enormous frustration right now with healthcare costs. 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Healthcare costs for families in the last 20 years have almost tripled, and it just keeps getting worse. 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
0: Graves County, Kentucky, middle school teacher Daniel Vance has been arrested and charged with felony grooming involving a student. Investigators allege Vance crossed professional boundaries and developed an improper relationship with the student. The arrest comes under Kentucky's new anti-grooming law, which took effect earlier this year. Nebraska Corrections is dealing with waterline breaks at the state penitentiary.
6: The first occurred last Thursday, was fixed on Friday, but then a second break happened near one of the housing units, affecting a significant portion of the facility. 4 of 9 housing units involved, impacting approximately 715 incarcerated individuals. The repair time frame is unknown. Corrections says finding the source of the break is complex, as it is buried under concrete and close to electrical lines. Portions of the facility date back to 1869. Construction of a penitentiary in North Lincoln is underway with a 2028 completion plan. I'm Terry Leahy.
0: World Wrestling Entertainment has suffered 2 major real-life injuries. Women's champion Rhea Ripley underwent surgery for a torn meniscus and is expected to be out until 2027. Interim champion Chelsea Green then suffered a broken orbital bone this past Friday, less than a week after being crowned.
7: I did get injured last night. Stuff happens. It's live television. It's wrestling. It's an occupational hazard. I ended up in the emergency room, and I have a broken orbital bone.
0: No timetable has been given for her return. For USA Radio News, I'm Anthony Lucero.
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0: Partly cloudy, low 55. Mostly sunny skies Tuesday, high 81. Wednesday, a chance of showers, maybe a rumble of thunder, high 79. That's your forecast. I'm Tim O'Brien.
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1: USA Radio News, I'm Anthony Lucero. President Trump says Iran should pay damages for harm the regime has inflicted worldwide over the past 50 years.
2: He asked for money for the damage that we've done. I said, that's a good idea. Well, we're going to ask for money for the damage they've done over 50

0: your period, whether you go SS Cole or whether you, the people that were so badly hurt, so badly wounded or killed.
1: Trump rejected Tehran's demand for compensation over the five-month war, saying Iran should instead pay for people it has killed over decades. He also says the U.S. controls the Strait of Hormuz. Trump wins permission to amend his $10 billion BBC lawsuit.
2: President Trump has won permission to amend his $10 billion defamation lawsuit against the BBC. The case involves a documentary that edited together portions of Trump's January 6th speech, making comments nearly an hour apart appear connected. The BBC can now file a new motion to dismiss the revised complaint. Ron Warner, USA Radio News.
1: New York City began the process of terminating the employment for Haitian municipal workers.
3: This follows a Supreme Court decision allowing the federal government to end temporary protected status for Haitian immigrants. While dozens of workers are already impacted, municipal leaders warn the final number of job losses could easily reach into the hundreds. New York City Mayor Zohran Mamdani called on President Trump to restore TPS protections to support the city's economy and its large Haitian community. John Summers, USA Radio News.
1: Former President Joe Biden's prostate cancer has spread. That's according to his son, Hunter Biden, who says the disease has progressed beyond the prostate and described his father's condition as very debilitating. President Biden's cancer was publicly diagnosed last year and is being treated with hormone therapy.
4: At the closing bell, the Dow lost 60 points, the S&P fell by 4, and the Nasdaq dropped 85 points. I'm Lizzie Radovali.
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6: And thus far, the fire has stayed within its footprint on that north side of the road.
1: Wildfires are burning across the western U.S. and Canada, with thousands of residents evacuated from threatened communities. In Utah, firefighters are battling multiple blazes, while smoke from the fires across the region is creating hazardous air conditions. Canada is also seeing major evacuations throughout British Columbia. WNBA controversy is growing after Chicago Sky guard Dejounte Carrington was ejected for a flagrant 2 foul by clotheslining Indiana Fever guard Sophie Cunningham to the ground. Audio from ESPN.
7: Across the face, coming down, trying to prevent the layup, but that is just a hard hit. That's definitely going to be upgraded, I think, to a flagrant 2, Ryan.
8: I think that is going to be a flagrant 2.
1: Carrington later posted white privilege on social media, while Cunningham rejects race as a factor in the incident. About 70% of the nation's school-aged children go back to school this month, and that can be scary.
9: Psychology Today says nearly 60% of kids returning to school are not happy about it. Doctors say parents should look for stress and anxiety in kids returning to the classroom. They recommend easing the transition by starting a school routine at least a week before classes start. Adjust bedtimes and wake-up times to their school schedule. Establish breakfast and lunch routines and validate anxiety about the demands of school, because psychologists say they're real. I'm Bree Tennis.
1: And I'm Anthony Lucero, USA Radio News.
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10: Big Country Gold. For Sheboygan, Indian River, and the Straits of Mackinac, overnight partly cloudy, low 55. Mostly sunny skies Tuesday, high 81. Wednesday, a chance of showers, maybe a rumble of thunder, high 79. That's your forecast. I'm Tim O'Brien.
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1: Some people say a man is made out of mud. 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You load 16 tons, what do you get? 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

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Going to El Paso. Whoops. Now this is what gave us the idea to come down here. 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
1: Hello, darling. Happy birthday. I've decided not to give you a present this year. In fact, I think it's about time I took some things away. I'd like to take away the suspicion that I know clouds your world at times by giving you some faith to hold on to, honey, whenever your hand

I'd like to take away some of your lonely moments by spending more of mine with you. And I'd like to take away some of those so-so kisses and replace them with ones that really say I love you. And I want to take away the doubt you sometimes have about my love by showing it more, much more than I've shown it lately. And then if someone should ask you what I got you for your birthday, well, you can say, why, he didn't give me anything, but he sure took a lot of things away.

0: 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Sheboygan.
1: USA Radio News, I'm Anthony Lucero. Former Defense Secretary Mark Esper calls Iran's demands for reopening the Strait of Hormuz ridiculous. He appeared on ABC's This Week.
2: Demands they've now raised last night show that they are emboldened, that they feel confident about their position in the world. And at the same time, they are flexing their muscles by using their proxies.
1: Those demands include lifting the U.S. blockade, withdrawing American forces from the region, and ending attacks on Iranian allies. Esper says the demands show Iran believes they have the upper hand. Health and Human Services Secretary

0: Robert F. Kennedy Jr. and former FDA Commissioner David Kessler are targeting ultra-processed foods. RFK Jr. spoke on CBS's 60 Minutes.
1: In Europe, there's only 400 legal ingredients. This agency does not know how many ingredients there are in American food.
0: They both say the GRAS exemption allows thousands of ingredients into the food supply without full FDA review, potentially contributing to chronic disease. A record 230 migrants crossed the English Channel in one boat.
2: British authorities say a record 230 migrants crossed the English Channel in a single boat Monday, arriving near Dover from France. The crossing has renewed pressure on Prime Minister Andy Burnham's government to address illegal migration. Officials say criminal smuggling gangs are profiting from the dangerous journeys. Ron Warner, USA Radio News.
0: Actor and former Congressman Ben Jones, best known as Cooter Davenport on the Dukes of Hazzard, has died at age 84. Jones played the beloved mechanic on the hit TV series from 79 to 85. He later operated Cooter's Place, a Dukes-themed museum and store. He also served two terms in Congress representing Georgia. Wall Street closed lower.
3: At the closing bell, the Dow lost 60 points, the S&P fell by 4, and the NASDAQ dropped 85 points. I'm Lizzie Radovali.
0: From America's News Network, USA Radio News.
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0: Pennsylvania Senator John Fetterman told the Washington Post that Democrat Abdul El-Sayed's nomination has put Michigan's pivotal Senate seat in play.
6: Less than 50% of Michigan Democrats picked him. So a majority of Democrats in Michigan picked someone else. And he ran a very aggressive, arrogant kind of campaign.
0: Fetterman criticized El-Sayed's alliance with streamer Hassan Piker and challenged him to continue campaigning with Piker in the general election. The hunt is on for whomever shot reptiles.
7: Someone shooting alligators at a North Texas wildlife refuge. There's a $1,000 reward for information. Texas game wardens say they were found by visitors who'd been kayaking and boating on Lake Worth, which is near Fort Worth. They say the gators are apex predators and help regulate all other wildlife in the refuge. One of the giant reptiles was shot with a crossbow. John Summers, USA Radio News.
0: Woman is suing a married doctor for more than $1 million, alleging he pursued an 18-month affair and promised to leave his wife. Rosanna Kassoon says the doctor sought a restraining order after she told his wife about their relationship. The doctor denies the allegations and calls the lawsuit an extortion plot. For USA Radio News, I'm Anthony Lucero.
8: 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I just want to warn you, traffic is tough out there.
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13: For Sheboygan, Indian River, and the Straits of Mackinac, overnight partly cloudy, low 55. Mostly sunny skies Tuesday, high 81. Wednesday, a chance of showers, maybe a rumble of thunder, high 79. That's your forecast. I'm Tim O'Brien.
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0: Nashville.
1: Yeah, Breaker 19, this here's a rubber duck. You got a copy on me, Big Ben, come on. Yeah, 10-4, Big Ben, for sure. By golly, it's clean clear to Flagtown, come on. Yeah, it's a big 10-4 there, Big Ben. Yeah, we definitely got the front door, good buddy. Mercy sakes alive, looks like we've got us a convoy.
2: It was the dark of the moon on the 6th of June in a Kenworth pulling logs. Cab over Pete with a reefer on and a Jimmy hauling hogs. We is heading for Bear on I-10 about a mile out of Shaky Town. I says, Pigpen, this here's a rubber duck and I'm about to put the hammer down.

0: Look, now you want to back off them hogs? 10-4, about 5 miles or so. 10, roger, them hogs is getting intense up here.
1: By the time we got into Tulsa Town, we had 85 trucks in all. But they's a roadblock up on the clover leaf, and them bears was wall to wall. Yeah, them smokies as thick as bugs on a bumper. They even had a bear in the air. I says, calling all trucks, this here's the duck. We about

0: a 10-9 on that Big Ben. Negatory, Big Ben. You're still too close. Yeah, them hulk is starting to close up my sinuses. Mercy sakes, you better back off another 10.
1: Well, we rolled up Interstate 44 like a rocket sled on rails. We tore up all of our swindle sheets and left them setting on the scales. By the time we hit that shy town, them bears was getting smart. They'd brought up some reinforcements from the Illinois National Guard. There's armored cars and tanks and jeeps and rigs of every size. Yeah, them chicken coops was full of bears and choppers filled the skies. Well, we shot the line, we went for broke with 1,000 screaming trucks and 11 long-haired friends of Jesus in a chartreuse microbus.
0: Yeah, rubber duck to Sodbuster. Come on there, yeah, 10-4 Sodbuster. Listen, you want to put that microbus in behind that suicide jockey? Yeah, he's hauling dynamite and he needs all the help he can get.
1: Well, we laid a strip for the Jersey Shore and prepared to cross the line. I could see the bridge was lined with bears, but it didn't have a doggone dime. I says, Pigpen, this here's a rubber duck. We just ain't gonna pay no toll. So we crashed the gate doing 98. I says, let that

0: Well, they ought to know what to do in them honks out there for sure. Well, mercy sakes, good buddy, we're going to back on out here, so keep the bugs off your glass and the bears off your tail. We'll catch you on the flip-flop. This here's a rubber duck on the side. We gone.
1: The artists who define country music. 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

0: Now, you don't have to listen. Just keep doing what you do. She's only one more hurt away, boy, from walking out on you. But if you want to keep her, one thing you better know. Once she gets to walking, she won't have far to go. You know that
1: she can't put her shoes
0: under my bed anytime.

0: Serving Sheboygan and the Straits area for 70 years. This is WCBY. Sheboygan.
1: USA Radio News, I'm Anthony Lucero. President Trump says the U.S. blockade of the Strait of Hormuz is choking Iran's economy by preventing oil sales.
2: We control the Strait 100%. Now, can they make trouble? Yeah, they can make trouble. But they're broke. They have no money. You know, Iran is broke, totally broke. And they're not paying their soldiers.
1: Trump dismissed Iran's demand for war reparations before reopening the strait, including compensation for the five-month conflict, and says the U.S. is in a position of strength. New Fauci text messages reveal early COVID vaccination concerns.
3: Newly released text messages show Dr. Anthony Fauci privately raised concerns in January 2021 about possible fever-related risk from second-dose COVID vaccines during early pregnancy. Fauci also stressed there was no evidence of genetic damage and said officials had to weigh vaccine risks against the risks of COVID itself. Ron Warner, USA Radio News.
1: President Trump is urging U.S. Attorney Jeanine Pirro to revisit the Justice Department's decision to drop a vandalism case involving the Lincoln Memorial Reflecting Pool. Prosecutors concluded faulty installation caused the pool's liner to peel, not vandalism. A judge dismissed the case against former Olympian David Hearn, who denied any wrongdoing. Rounds of severe storms are set to bear down on millions across the Midwest and Great Lakes this week.
4: A level 2 out of 5 severe storm threat covers major cities, Chicago, Detroit, Cleveland, and Pittsburgh. Damaging winds are the primary hazard. Widespread rain totals of up to 3 inches could also be seen across the region as the week moves forward. Localized pockets of 3 to 5 inches of rain are possible. John Summers, USA Radio News.
1: Wall Street closed lower.
5: At the closing bell, the Dow lost 60 points, the S&P fell by 4, and the Nasdaq dropped 85 points. I'm Lizzie Radabali.
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1: Graves County, Kentucky, middle school teacher Daniel Vance has been arrested and charged with felony grooming involving a student. Investigators allege Vance crossed professional boundaries and developed an improper relationship with the student. The arrest comes under Kentucky's new anti-grooming law, which took effect earlier this year. Nebraska Corrections is dealing with water line breaks at the state penitentiary.
7: The first occurred last Thursday, was fixed on Friday, but then a second break happened near one of the housing units, affecting a significant portion of the facility. 4 of 9 housing units involved, impacting a

0: Approximately 715 incarcerated individuals. The repair time frame is unknown. Corrections says finding the source of the break is complex, as it is buried under concrete and close to electrical lines. Portions of the facility date back to 1869. Construction of a penitentiary in North Lincoln is underway with a 2028 completion plan. I'm Terry Leahy.
1: World Wrestling Entertainment has suffered two major real-life injuries. Women's champion Rhea Ripley underwent surgery for a torn meniscus and is expected to be out until 2027. Interim champion Chelsea Green then suffered a broken orbital bone this past Friday, less than a week after being crowned.
2: I did get injured last night. Stuff happens. It's live television. It's wrestling. It's an occupational hazard. I ended up in the emergency room and I have a broken orbital bone.
1: No timetable has been given for her return. For USA Radio News, I'm Anthony Lucero.
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5: For Sheboygan, Indian River, and the Straits of Mackinac, overnight partly cloudy, low 55. Mostly sunny skies Tuesday, high 81. Wednesday, a chance of showers, maybe a rumble of thunder, high 79. That's your forecast. I'm Tim O'Brien.
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1: USA Radio News. I'm John Summers. President Trump says Iran should pay damages for the harm the regime has inflicted on the world for the past 50 years. Trump was asked about Iran's latest demands Monday as negotiations play out with the U.S.
2: They asked for money for the damage that we've done. I said, that's a good idea. Well, we're going to ask for money for the damage they've done over a 50-year period.
1: Over the weekend, Iran had a number of demands of the U.S., including that America must completely compensate Iran for damages from the five-month-long war. There's a full slate of primary elections today. Voters head to the polls in Alabama, Connecticut, Minnesota, Vermont, Wisconsin, and in South Carolina, where there's a special Senate primary after Senator Lindsey Graham's sudden death. The governor appointed his sister, Darlene Graham, to serve out the remainder of his term, and she's running for his full term. New York City Mayor Zohran Mamdani doubled down on calls for President Trump to extend temporary protected status for Haitian and Syrian immigrants after a Supreme Court ruling ended the program.
3: Speaking at a press conference, Mamdani blamed the federal government as the city moves to terminate employees who were previous TPS holders.
4: We are only taking the actions that we are forced to take when it comes to what we want to see in this city and in this country. It is the extension of TPS. It is ensuring that these New Yorkers are recognized for what they are, which is New Yorkers, and that they are here, they are at home.
3: Meanwhile, the DHS would not say if ICE raids were going to target Haitian immigrants, but said it is not too late for anyone concerned to self-deport. In New York, I'm Lizzie Radabali.
1: The Trump administration moved to officially define what makes certain foods ultra-processed. Health and Human Services Secretary Robert F. Kennedy Jr. announced Monday the federal government's first proposed definition of ultra-processed foods will be revealed soon. From America's News Network, USA Radio News.
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1: The accused killer of a healthcare company CEO, Luigi Mangione, makes an appearance in a New York courtroom today.
6: The hearing is expected to focus on a request from Mangione's defense team to allow a live broadcast of the upcoming state murder trial. New York law bans cameras from most state criminal proceedings. Mangione is facing both federal and state charges for the December 2024 murder of UnitedHealthcare CEO Brian Thompson on a Manhattan sidewalk. Mangione's state trial is set for September, while the federal trial takes place next year. I'm Scott Carr.
1: There's a new law in Massachusetts which eliminates barriers to late-term abortions. The Prioritizing Patient Access to Care Act was signed Monday by Democrat Governor Mara Healey.
7: We're going to make sure that women in particular are able to make their own health care decisions.

0: not the government.
1: Supporters note under this legislation, women no longer have to go out of state to access the care they need. A month-long public records fight has forced the release of California Governor Gavin Newsom's official calendars.
2: The California Post reports that between January and April, Newsom's calendar listed 18 non-holiday weekdays with no official business. That's roughly one out of every four workdays during that period. Another 53 entries were simply labeled work time without specifying what the governor was doing. The records also show Newsom traveling extensively during the period, including promoting his memoir. I'm Daniel Martindale.
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5: For Sheboygan, Indian River, and the Straits of Mackinac, mostly sunny today, high 78. Increasing clouds tonight, chance of showers and thunderstorms overnight, low 60. Mostly sunny tomorrow, Wednesday's high around 77, maybe a late day shower or rumble of thunder. Mostly sunny on Thursday, high 75. Sunny on Friday, high 73. A look into Saturday, mostly sunny, high 75. That's your forecast. I'm Tim O'Brien. Have a great day.
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0: For the Straits of Mackinac, Indian River, and Sheboygan. Mostly sunny today, high 78. Clouds increasing tonight, maybe a shower or a rumble of thunder overnight, low 60. Mostly sunny tomorrow, maybe a shower or a thunderstorm in the afternoon, high 77. Mostly sunny Thursday, high 75. A look ahead to Friday, sunny skies, high 73.
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2: I'm Ryan Racker. Rumbles of thunder rolling through the overnight, with some people saying it sounded like a bomb going off. A house in Farmington Hills was struck during the storms, while people in Warren said thunder shook their house. So what makes thunder so loud? It all depends on where you are in relation to the lightning strike. Closer you are, the louder the thunder is going to be. National Weather Service meteorologist David Cook says it's important to be aware of blue sky lightning.
3: Know that lightning can strike 10 to 20 miles away from the actual storm itself. So as soon as you can start hearing the rumbles, you're already at risk of getting struck if you're outdoors.
2: And you should always make sure you have some cover during storms, whether it's being in your hardtop car or inside a building. The Michigan Public Service Commission today releasing a list of actions to help the Michigan legislature tackle rising energy costs. This comes after Governor Gretchen Whitmer's June letter asking the commission to identify ways to lower utility bills. The newly released list includes strengthening grid planning and competitive procurement, and requiring better use of the existing grid before investing more, reining in unnecessary incentives and other costs, plus prioritizing customer outcomes and rate cases and banning yearly rate cases. Governor Gretchen Whitmer announcing 1,000 illegal guns are now off the street thanks to Operation Safe Neighborhoods, a statewide crackdown on crime aimed at reducing gun violence. They say the investment to public safety has helped now drive down violent crime by 11% over the past 5 years. And a beloved lion at the Potter Park Zoo in Lansing has died. 19-year-old Coda joined the zoo in 2008, called a proud, confident, and also known for his

0: personality. The zoo is planning on renovations for 2027, so there's no plans to bring in new cats until those renovations are complete in 2028. And the top prize for tonight's Powerball drawing, now at $905 million. I'm Ryan Recker for the Michigan News Network.
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5: For Indian River, Sheboygan, and the Straits of Mackinac, mostly sunny skies today, high 78. Increasing clouds tonight, a chance of showers, maybe a rumble of thunder overnight, low 60. Tomorrow, mostly sunny, maybe a late day shower or a thunderstorm, high 77.
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1: USA Radio News. I'm John Summers. More than 130 people are dead so far in Colombia after a 7.4 magnitude quake rocked that South American country Monday. Rescue efforts are underway to find those who may be trapped under the rubble. The city of Cali's mayor said at least 20 structures came down there. The AP reports at least 60 buildings across the country are collapsed, 1,600 damaged. Washington Governor Bob Ferguson's taking several steps to protect individuals following the Spokane wildfires. The Department of Licensing is at a local high school to help people get new copies of state documents.
2: Many Washingtonians, as you know, have lost literally everything, including critical personal documents like their driver's license, ID card, birth certificate, and vehicle and vessel titles.
1: There's no fee for the documents. He's also waiving the unemployment insurance waiting period for people who lost their jobs. They won't be required to look for work while the emergency order is in place. Republican senators released text messages from Dr. Anthony Fauci's government cell phone regarding the safety of COVID-19 vaccines for pregnant women. In messages from January 2021, Fauci discussed concerns about vaccinating early in pregnancy, including the possibility that fever following a second vaccine dose could theoretically be associated with miscarriage in the first trimester. President Trump signed an executive order focused on childhood vaccine schedules.
3: Speaking from the White House, Trump said the order would split the childhood MMR vaccine into three shots.
4: Effective immediately, my administration is recognizing gold standard childhood vaccine recommendations for only 11 core vaccinations against the most serious and dangerous diseases, along with the MMR, which hopefully will be split up.
3: I'm Mark Mayfield.
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0: A new report concludes 9 skiers who died in an avalanche near Lake Tahoe were killed by asphyxiation.
4: The avalanche in the backcountry outside of Truckee happened during a massive snowstorm in February. Despite the danger, the group and their professional guides decided to try to ski back after staying at a shelter for 3 days. They were hit by an avalanche that killed 9 out of the 15 people in the group. The report by the Nevada County Sheriff's Office says they suffocated after being buried under 5 to 6 feet of snow. The case is now in the hands of prosecutors, but that does not mean charges will be filed. I'm Dina Kodiak.
0: Meta CEO Mark Zuckerberg wants to see lower barriers in the U.S. for open source AI in order to compete with Chinese companies.
5: Zuckerberg made the call Monday as Meta released a new AI model called Muse Glimmer. It's smaller than other top AI models in use and is looking to serve as a system that can run directly on someone's device. Zuckerberg said new policies for open-weight models are needed if domestic AI companies want to lead the industry. Open-weight models have publicly accessible components for customization as opposed to closed models, which companies keep under their full control. I'm Matt Mattinson.
0: Big Bear, California's beloved bald eagle Jackie has died after weeks of intensive medical treatment. The Ojai Raptor Center, where Jackie was treated, says the bald eagle died early Monday morning. She was anemic with inflammation affecting her kidneys. I'm John Summers, USA Radio News.
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7: 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I'm Mike Grisdale. Looking for a fair amount of sunshine today with highs near 80. Complete forecast with Tim O'Brien coming up. Current conditions in the Straits area: partly cloudy and 58 at the Pelston Airport, clear and 58 Indian River, 57 Wolverine, 56 in Gaylord. Partly cloudy, 64 on Mackinac Island, 62 Mackinac City, 63 St. Ignace, partly cloudy, and 60 in Sheboygan. Grand Traverse Tribal Police, Michigan State Police, and the FBI are investigating after human remains were found in a wooded area on a reservation property in Peshawby Town. The identity of the person has not been confirmed. Authorities have not released any information about the circumstances surrounding the death. At least 3 fire departments were called out last night to reports of a house fire in Sheboygan County. Firefighters responded to a home on Reams Road near Burt Lake State Park. Tuscarora, Tappanabe, and Springvale fire departments among those on the scene. The house, believed to have suffered major damage, early indications are no one was home at the time, no other details yet. In Otsego County, a 30-year-old man is facing charges after an argument led him to allegedly take control of the steering wheel of the vehicle he was riding in. This happened on I-75 near Gaylord. The car then crashed. 65-year-old driver suffering serious injuries. The passenger suffered minor injuries.

0: The passenger was later arrested for domestic violence, assault with intent to do great bodily harm less than murder, and resisting and obstructing police. State police say the investigation is ongoing. No names have been released yet. In Grand Traverse County, two Northern Michigan teens are accused of causing about $30,000 in damage at two construction sites in Long Lake Township. State police say the incidents happened August 1st and 5th. About $3,000 worth of tools also reported stolen. In addition, police say the teens broke in and caused significant damage to both the interior and exterior of the house. The case has been sent to the Grand Traverse Prosecutor's Office for possible charges. The Grand Hotel is getting a piece of cinematic history. The original carved chair used during the filming of Somewhere in Time is coming to the hotel. The chair was featured in the theater scene where Christopher Plummer watches Jane Seymour as she sits for her portrait. The chair was discovered in Universal Studios prop storage. It will be displayed at the hotel's Moments in Time room. Sheboygan County Board of Commissioners meet this morning. On their agenda, talk about the Sheboygan Airport Capital Project and also discussion of the Memorandum of Understanding with the State of Michigan regarding Roberts Lake in southern Sheboygan County. Commissioners meet 9:30 this morning at the Sheboygan County Building. Sheboygan City Council meets tonight, rather light agenda. There is consideration for reappointment and another appointment for the Zoning Board of Appeals. Tonight's meeting, 7 o'clock, Sheboygan City Council Chambers. Tigers had last night off. Detroit back in action tonight when they begin a three-game series at home with Cleveland. First pitch is 6:40 p.m. here on WCBY.
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2: Weather. For Sheboygan, Indian River, and the Strait to Mackinac, mostly sunny today, high 78. Increasing clouds tonight, chance of showers and thunderstorms overnight, low 60. Mostly sunny tomorrow, Wednesday's high around 77, maybe a late day shower or rumble of thunder. Mostly sunny on Thursday, high 75. Sunny on Friday, high 73. A look into Saturday, mostly sunny, high 75. That's your forecast. I'm Tim O'Brien. Have a great day.
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Well, I was sitting in a coffee shop, just having a cup to pass the time, swapping rodeo stories with this old cowboy friend of mine, when some motorcycle riders started snickering in the back and started poking fun at my friend's hat. And one old boy said, "Hey, Tex, where'd you park your horse?" A friend just pulled his hat down low, but they couldn't be ignored. One husky fella said, "I think I'll rip that hat right off your head." 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

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My nephew skinned the rattler that makes up this old hat band. 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

The crack of the bat, the roar of the crowd. The Tigers on WCBY, Big Country Gold. 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

Big Country Gold. Mike Grisdale to help start our Tuesday here in the Straits area. Looks like another nice summer day with a fair amount of sunshine and highs near 80. Complete forecast with Tim O'Brien coming up. Morning headlines in Colombia. Crews are racing to dig people out of the rubble following a powerful earthquake yesterday. More than 130 are dead. Washington Post reports that President Trump was secretly shuttled off Air Force One to a smaller military plane in Turkey last month using an airport catering truck amid concerns about an Iranian assassination attempt. We'll have updates from the Michigan News Network later this hour and USA Radio News at the top of the hour. Sheboygan County Fair continues. The carnival rides begin today. Tonight, it's Motor Mania Car Show in front of the grandstand. Don't forget, another Sheboygan County Fair report coming up in the 9 o'clock hour this morning on WCBY. 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Otsego County Fair continues through Saturday in Gaylord, and the Nautical Festival begins later today, runs through Saturday in Roger City. Look out! No one matched all the numbers in last night's Powerball. That huge jackpot continues to grow. It'll be worth $975 million on Wednesday. Meanwhile, tonight's Mega Millions is $80 million. In sports, Tigers had last night off. Detroit is 58-60, tied for second in the AL Central, 1.5 games out of the final wild card spot. Tigers begin a three-game series at home with Cleveland tonight. Drew Anderson on the mound for Detroit. First pitch, 6:40 p.m. on WCBY. NFL, Lions are gearing up for their first preseason game later this week. Detroit plays at Cincinnati Thursday night. Detroit's season opener, September 13th, at home versus New Orleans. Lions football this season can be heard on our sister station, Classic Rock the Bear, 95.3 FM. NHL. Red Wings are expected to begin interviewing candidates this week to replace Steve Yzerman as general.

0: manager. It's been 4 weeks now since Iserman stepped down from that role. He still remains with the organization as a senior advisor to the Ilitch family. Birthdays and anniversaries on the radio later this morning. We'll get to the list in the 9 o'clock hour. We do it each weekday morning, and all you have to do is give us a call. 231-627-9005.
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7: For the Straits of Mackinac, Indian River, and Sheboygan, mostly sunny today, high 78. Clouds increasing tonight, maybe a shower or a rumble of thunder overnight, low 60. Mostly sunny tomorrow, maybe a shower or thunderstorm in the afternoon, high 77. Mostly sunny Thursday, high 75. A look ahead to Friday, sunny skies, high 73.
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The devil went down to Georgia. He was looking for a soul to steal. He was in a bind because he was way behind and he was willing to make a deal. When he came across this young man sawing on a fiddle and playing it hot, and the devil jumped up on a hickory stump and said, "Boy, let me tell you what. I guess you didn't know it, but I'm a fiddle player too. And if you'd care to take a dare, I'll make a bet with you. Now you play pretty good fiddle, boy, but give the devil his due. I bet a fiddle of gold against your soul, 'cause I think I'm better than you."

opened up his case and he said, "I'll start this show." And fire flew from his fingertips as he rosined up his bow. And he pulled the bow across the strings and it made an evil hiss. And then a band of

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And he laid that golden fiddle on the ground at Johnny's feet. Johnny said, "Devil, just come on back if you ever want to try again. 'Cause I told you once, you son of a gun,

0: Big Country Gold salutes the tip of the mitt. A great place to be.
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2: I'm Beth Fisher. More pushback against a proposed data center in Lyon Township. Dozens of residents attempt one final stand against Project Flex, a nearly 200-acre data center. The developers have submitted several applications, but residents like Melissa Noble mentioned the state's largest data center project in Saline Township.
3: They are requesting a permit to discharge treated sanitary wastewater into the Saline River that, according to Eagle, would authorize an increased loading of pollutants that would lower water quality.
2: Project Flex maintains they'll use a closed-loop cooling system using about 99% less water than traditional data centers. Rochester Hills is giving itself another 6 months to figure out how it wants to handle data centers.
4: That motion passes unanimously.
5: Last night, the Rochester Hills City Council voted unanimously to extend the moratorium on new data center applications for another 6 months. The original moratorium was approved in March to give city staff the time to study the potential impacts of these massive facilities, including noise, vibration, light pollution, water usage, and electricity demand.
6: The Planning Commission made a recommendation to extend the moratorium.
5: Rochester Hills Planning Manager Sarah Rodiger tells this is a proactive move since there isn't even a data center proposal before the city.
7: We're not re-

0: reacting to anything. We are trying to be proactive that if and when one comes, that we have, you know, proper regulations in place.
1: I'm Tim Pamplin for the Michigan News Network.
2: A Shelby Township man facing jail time after allegedly stabbing another man during last Saturday's raft off on Lake St. Clair. The St. Clair County Sheriff's Office says multiple fights broke out at Muscamoot Bay as a record number of people in boats gathered, with as many as 50 people stranded after failing to return to the groups they arrived with. Authorities say a 21-year-old man was stabbed after an argument with 26-year-old Salem Asmar. I'm Beth Fisher for the Michigan News Network.
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3: For Indian River, Sheboygan, and the Straits of Mackinac, mostly sunny skies today, high 78. Increasing clouds tonight, a chance of showers, maybe a rumble of thunder overnight, low 60. Tomorrow, mostly sunny, maybe a late day shower or thunderstorm, high 77.
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0: Big Country Gold in Montgomery, Gentry. Good morning, everybody. Mike Grisdale. 7 o'clock on our Tuesday. 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The challenge asks residents to turn off their lights from 10:30 to 11:30 p.m. tomorrow night, Wednesday, August 12th. It's the night of the new moon, and they're trying to get the darkest sky ever recorded at the Headlands, which is located near Mackinac City. A presentation about the effects of light pollution will also take place at the Waterfront Events Center, Wednesday, 8 o'clock, at the Headlands. Find out more about the Headlands International Dark Sky Park and the county website, emmettcounty.org. Becoming sunny today, highs near 80 this afternoon. Currently, it's 59 in the river town.
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2: USA Radio News. I'm John Summers. FEMA is sending water trailers to Puerto Rico as the island faces a worsening water crisis caused by severe drought and falling reservoir levels. The trailers are initially available for up to 30 days after Puerto Rico requested federal assistance. More than 180,000 households are facing rotating 48-hour water shutoffs and rationing in parts of San Juan and several surrounding communities. Todd Blanche was sworn in as the next Attorney General.
3: The ceremony took place in the Oval Office on Monday. The Senate confirmed Blanche on Saturday after weeks of debate with a handful of Republicans in opposition. I'm Tammy Trujillo.
2: Five 17-year-old Colorado boys are dead after their car plunged off a cliff in the Orchard Mesa area of Grand Junction around 7:45 Sunday morning. Coroner's office declined to identify the victims pending appropriate notification, but said all five were residents of Grand Junction. Scientists at Texas A&M may soon have a new line of defense to protect state livestock from flesh-eating screwworms. Engineers are building single-use foams and sprays, which use targeted drug doses to destroy screwworm maggots on contact. The next self-driving vehicle might be a warship, and one is running daily tests out of Gulfport, Mississippi.
4: Defense company Saronic is putting the 180-foot Marauder through sea trials as the U.S. Navy races to build a robotic fleet. The Navy says the ship can travel thousands of miles without a crew and haul more than 330,000 pounds. Saronic also plans to arm Marauder with hypersonic missiles with a launch test targeted for next year. That company's one of seven competing for future Navy production orders as military leaders look to send robotic ships on high-risk missions without putting sailors on board. I'm Scott Carr.
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2: Wine sales are down, and researchers say the industry may be in trouble.
6: Younger consumers are drinking less alcohol overall, and wine sales are now at a 20-year low. According to Impact Database, U.S. wine sales fell below 300 million cases last year for the first time in two decades. And that trend is worldwide, with sales falling by nearly 3% last year. California growers are now pulling out wine crops, losing 40,000 acres last year and 38,000 this year, switching to olives, nuts, agave, and hemp. I'm Bree Tennis.
2: People

0: from around the globe want a piece of the Texas dream. A new report shows international buyers snapped up around 7,800 homes over the last year. That's a year-over-year rise, according to Texas Realtors. The Lone Star State's the most popular destination for buyers from Mexico and second most popular state for buyers from India. Most are living in the U.S. on visas or as recent immigrants. The Powerball jackpot's moving closer to $1 billion.
1: There was no grand prize winner in Monday night's drawing, so Wednesday's will be worth at least $975 million, with a cash value of a little over $422 million. Tickets are $2 each. Odds of winning, roughly 1 in 292 million. I'm Mark Mayfield.
0: Dolly Parton set to be honored by the Americana Music Association at Ryman Auditorium in Nashville, September 16th. I'm John Summers, USA Radio News.
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4: Becoming sunny today, highs near 80. Complete forecast with Tim O'Brien coming up. WCBY News, I'm Mike Grisdale. At least three fire departments were called out last night to reports of a house fire in Sheboygan County. Firefighters responding to a home on Reams Road near Burt Lake State Park. Tuscarora, Toppenabee, and Springvale fire departments were among those on the scene. The house suffered major damage. Early indications are that no one was home at the time, but no other details have been released yet. In Otsego County, a 30-year-old man is facing charges after an argument led him to allegedly take control of the steering wheel of the vehicle he was riding in. Happened on I-75 near Gaylord. The car then crashed. 65-year-old driver suffering serious injuries, the passenger suffering minor injuries. The passenger was later arrested for domestic violence, assault with intent to do great bodily harm less than murder, and resisting and obstructing police. No names have been released yet. Grand Hotel is getting a piece of cinematic history. The original carved chair used during the filming of Somewhere in Time is coming to the hotel. The chair was featured in the theater scene where Christopher Plummer watches Jane Seymour as she sits for her portrait. The chair was discovered in a Universal Studios prop storage area. It'll be displayed in the hotel's Moments in Time room. Sheboygan County Board of Commissioners meet this morning. On their agenda, talk about the Sheboygan Airport Capital Project and discussion regarding a memorandum of understanding with the state of Michigan regarding Roberts Lake in southern Sheboygan County. The commissioners meeting starts 9:30 a.m. at the Sheboygan County Building. Sheboygan City Council meets tonight, a rather light agenda. It does include some consideration of reappointments to the Zoning Board of Appeals. Tonight's meeting, 7 o'clock, Sheboygan City Council Chambers.
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8: For Sheboygan, Indian River, and the Straits of Mackinac, mostly sunny today, high 78. Increasing clouds tonight, chance of showers and thunderstorms overnight, low 60. Mostly sunny tomorrow, Wednesday's high around 77, maybe a late day shower or rumble of thunder. Mostly sunny on Thursday, high 75. Sunny on Friday, high 73. A look into Saturday, mostly sunny, high 75. That's your forecast. I'm Tim O'Brien. Have a great day.
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Big Country Gold. Mike Grisdale to help start our Tuesday here in the Straits area. Looks like another nice summer day with a fair amount of sunshine and highs near 80. Complete forecast with Tim O'Brien coming up. Morning headlines in Colombia. Crews are racing to dig people out of the rubble following a powerful earthquake yesterday. More than 130 are dead. Washington Post reports that President Trump was secretly shuttled off Air Force One to a smaller military plane in Turkey last month using an airport catering truck amid concerns about an Iranian assassination attempt. We'll have updates from the Michigan News Network later this hour and USA Radio News at the top of the hour. Sheboygan County Fair continues. The carnival rides begin today. Tonight, it's Motor Mania Car Show in front of the grandstand. Don't forget, another Sheboygan County Fair report coming up in the 9 o'clock hour this morning on WCBY. Complete details at SheboyganFair.com. Otsego County Fair continues through Saturday in Gaylord, and the Nautical Festival

0: begins later today, runs through Saturday in Rogers City. Look out! No one matched all the numbers in last night's Powerball. That huge jackpot continues to grow. It'll be worth $975 million on Wednesday. Meanwhile, tonight's Mega Millions is $80 million. In sports, Tigers had last night off. Detroit is 58-60, tied for second in the AL Central, 1.5 games out of the final wild card spot. Tigers begin a 3-game series at home with Cleveland tonight. Drew Anderson on the mound for Detroit. First pitch, 6:40 p.m. on WCBY. NFL, Lions are gearing up for their first preseason game later this week. Detroit plays at Cincinnati Thursday night. Detroit's season opener, September 13th, at home versus New Orleans. Lions football this season can be heard on our sister station, Classic Rock the Bear, 95.3 FM. NHL, Red Wings are expected to begin interviewing candidates this week to replace Steve Yzerman as general manager. It's been 4 weeks now since Yzerman stepped down from that role. He still remains with the organization as a senior advisor to the Ilitch family. Birthdays and anniversaries on the radio later this morning. We'll get to the list in the 9 o'clock hour. We do it each weekday morning, and all you have to do is give us a call. 231-627-9005.
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9: Big Country Gold. For the Straits of Mackinac, Indian River, and Sheboygan, mostly sunny today, high 78. Clouds increasing tonight, maybe a shower or a rumble of thunder overnight, low 60. Mostly sunny tomorrow, maybe a shower or a thunderstorm in the afternoon, high 77. Mostly sunny Thursday, high 75. A look ahead to Friday, sunny skies, high 73.

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2: I'm Beth Fisher. Rochester Hills voted last night to extend its data center pause. The city imposed a temporary moratorium 6 months ago, saying it needed time to understand the potential impacts. Since then, staff have been studying other communities' ordinances and talking with experts. City Council Vice President Teresa Mungioli.
3: Small, medium, large, what those requirements are. Put a restriction on the size, the zoning. 1,000 feet? No. I want like a half mile or longer, far away from any residential development. And that any height would have to comply with our current height restrictions.
2: The motion passed unanimously. Another community considering a moratorium on data centers is Kalamazoo. City commissioners plan to review a data center moratorium at its next meeting. This is residents had concerns at a meeting about the possibility of a former cannabis facility becoming a data center. There are concerns about swine flu for anyone who had contact with the pigs at the Kent County Youth Fair last week. The Kent County Health Department and the Michigan Department of Agriculture and Rural Development say one pig died and several others got sick at the fair Friday. MDARD says pigs showing symptoms were tested and swine flu was found in them. The one who died was not tested. Symptoms include lethargy, lack of appetite, cough, runny nose, and sore throat, eye irritation, nausea, vomiting, and diarrhea. A beloved lion at the Potter Park Zoo in Lansing has died. 19-year-old Coda joined the zoo in 2008. He was called proud, confident, and known for his personality. They say the zoo is planning a renovation in 2027, so there's no plan to bring in new cats until the renovations are complete in 2028. No big winner of last night's Powerball, so Wednesday's jackpot jumps to $975 million. I'm Beth Fisher for the Michigan News Network.
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3: Or Indian River, Sheboygan, and the Straits of Mackinac. Mostly sunny skies today, high 78. Increasing clouds tonight, a chance of showers, maybe a rumble of thunder overnight, low 60. Tomorrow, mostly sunny, maybe a late day shower or a thunderstorm, high 77.
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1: USA Radio News. I'm John Summers. President Trump says Iran should pay damages for the harm the regime has inflicted on the world for the past 50 years. Trump was asked about Iran's latest demands Monday as negotiations play out with the U.S.
2: They asked for money for the damage that we've done. I said, that's a good idea. Well, we're going to ask for money for the damage they've done over a 50-year period.
1: Over the weekend, Iran had a number of demands of the U.S., including that America must completely compensate Iran for damages from the five-month-long war. New York City Mayor Zohran Mamdani doubled down on calls for President Trump to extend temporary protected status for Haitian and Syrian immigrants after a Supreme Court ruling ended the program.
3: Speaking at a press conference, Mamdani blamed the federal government as the city moves to terminate employees who were previous TPS holders.
4: We are only taking the actions that we are forced to take when it comes to what we want to see in this city and in this country. It is the extension of TPS. It is ensuring that these New Yorkers are recognized for what they are, which is New Yorkers, and that they are here, they are at home.
3: Meanwhile, the DHS would not say if ICE raids were going to target Haitian immigrants, but said it is not too late for anyone concerned to self-deport. In New York, I'm Lizzie Radabali.
1: There's a full slate of primary elections today. Voters head to the polls in Alabama, Connecticut, Minnesota, Vermont, Wisconsin, and in South Carolina, where there's a special Senate primary after Senator Lindsey Graham's sudden death. The governor appointed his sister, Darlene Graham, to serve out the remainder of his term, and she's running for his full term. The Trump administration moved to officially define what makes certain foods ultra-processed. Health and Human Services Secretary Robert F. Kennedy Jr. announced Monday the federal government's first proposed definition of ultra-processed foods will be revealed soon. From America's News Network, USA Radio News.
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1: A month-long public records fight has forced the release of California Governor Gavin Newsom's official calendars.
6: The California Post reports that between January and April, Newsom's calendar listed 18 non-holiday weekdays with no official business. That's roughly one out of every four workdays during that period. Another 53 entries were simply labeled work time without specifying what the governor was doing. The records also show Newsom traveling extensively during the period, including promoting his memoir, I'm Daniel Martindale.
1: The accused killer of a healthcare company CEO, Luigi Mangione, makes an appearance in a New York courtroom today.

0: Today.
1: The hearing is expected to focus on a request from Mangione's defense team to allow a live broadcast of the upcoming state murder trial. New York law bans cameras from most state criminal proceedings. Mangione is facing both federal and state charges for the December 2024 murder of UnitedHealthcare CEO Brian Thompson on a Manhattan sidewalk. Mangione's state trial is set for September, while the federal trial takes place next year. I'm Scott Carr.
2: There's a new law in Massachusetts which eliminates barriers to late-term abortions. The Prioritizing Patient Access to Care Act was signed Monday by Democrat Governor Mara Healey.
3: We're going to make sure that women in particular are able to make their own health care decisions, not the government.
2: Supporters note under this legislation, women no longer have to go out of state to access the care they need. I'm John Summers, USA Radio News.
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6: Becoming sunny today, highs near 80. Complete forecast with Tim O'Brien coming up. WCBY News, I'm Mike Grisdale. At least three fire departments were called out last night to reports of a house fire in Sheboygan County. Firefighters responding to a home on Reams Road near Burt Lake State Park. Tuscarora, Toppenabee, and Springvale Fire Departments were among those on the scene. The house suffered major damage. Early indications are that no one was home at the time, but no other details have been released yet. In Otsego County, a 30-year-old man is facing charges after an argument led him to allegedly take control of the steering wheel of the vehicle he was riding in. Happened on I-75 near Gaylord. The car then crashed. 65-year-old driver suffering serious injuries, the passenger suffering minor injuries. The passenger was later arrested for domestic violence, assault with intent to do great bodily harm less than murder, and resisting and obstructing police. No names have been released yet. Grand Hotel is getting a piece of cinematic history. The original carved chair used during the filming of Somewhere in Time is coming to the hotel. The chair was featured in the theater scene where Christopher Plummer watches Jane Seymour as she sits for her portrait. The chair was discovered in a Universal Studios prop storage area. It'll be displayed in the hotel's Moments in Time room. Sheboygan County Board of Commissioners meet this morning. On their agenda, talk about the Sheboygan Airport Capital Project and discussion regarding a memorandum of understanding with the state of Michigan regarding Roberts Lake in southern Sheboygan County. The commissioners' meeting starts 9:30 a.m. at the Sheboygan County Building. Sheboygan City Council meets tonight, a rather light agenda. It does include some consideration of reappointments to the Zoning Board of Appeals. Tonight's meeting, 7 o'clock, Sheboygan City Council Chamber.
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9: For Sheboygan, Indian River, and the Strait to Mackinac, mostly sunny today, high 78. Increasing clouds tonight, chance of showers and thunderstorms overnight, low 60. Mostly sunny tomorrow, Wednesday's high around 77, maybe a late day shower or rumble of thunder. Mostly sunny on Thursday, high 75. Sunny on Friday, high 73. A look into Saturday, mostly sunny, high 75. That's your forecast. I'm Tim O'Brien. Have a great day.
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Big Country Gold. Mike Grisdale to help start our Tuesday here in the Straits area. Looks like another nice summer day with a fair amount of sunshine and highs near 80. Complete forecast with Tim O'Brien coming up. Morning headlines in Colombia. Crews are racing to dig people out of the rubble following a powerful earthquake yesterday. More than 130 are dead. Washington Post reports that President Trump was secretly shuttled off Air Force One to a smaller military plane in Turkey last month using an airport catering truck amid concerns about an Iranian assassination attempt. We'll have updates from the Michigan News Network later this hour and USA Radio News at the top of the hour. Sheboygan County Fair continues. The carnival rides begin today. Tonight, it's Motor Mania Car Show in front of the grandstand. Don't forget, another Sheboygan County Fair report coming up in the 9 o'clock hour this morning on WCBY. Complete details at SheboyganFair.com. Otsego County Fair continues through Saturday in Gaylord, and the Nautical Festival begins later today, runs through Saturday in Roger City. Look out! No one matched all the numbers in last night's Powerball. That huge jackpot continues to grow. It'll be worth $900.

0: 175 million on Wednesday. Meanwhile, tonight's Mega Millions is 80 million. In sports, Tigers had last night off. Detroit is 58-60, tied for second in the AL Central, 1.5 games out of the final wild card spot. Tigers begin a 3-game series at home with Cleveland tonight. Drew Anderson on the mound for Detroit. First pitch, 6:40 p.m. on WCBY. NFL, Lions are gearing up for their first preseason game later this week. Detroit plays at Cincinnati Thursday night. Detroit's season opener, September 13th, at home versus New Orleans. Lions football this season can be heard on our sister station, Classic Rock the Bear, 95.3 FM. NHL, Red Wings are expected to begin interviewing candidates this week to replace Steve Yzerman as general manager. It's been 4 weeks now since Yzerman stepped down from that role. He still remains with the organization as a senior advisor to the Ilitch family. Birthdays and anniversaries on the radio later this morning. We'll get to the list in the 9 o'clock hour. We do it each weekday morning, and all you have to do is give us a call. 231-627-9005.
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2: At one point or another, I'm willing to bet you've turned to an AI chatbot to ask about something that ails you. But here's something that might surprise you. Your doctor is probably using AI too. In fact, one company, Open Evidence, claims more than 100 million Americans were treated last year by a doctor using its platform. Sure enough, I've been using these tools myself at the hospital, along with many of my peers. We lean on them to keep up with the fire hose of new research, to draft notes, even to write arduous letters to insurance companies. Mostly it's a good thing, frees us up to focus on you. But there are real concerns, especially with regards to your private health information. So I think the question is fair to ask, are you using AI in my care? Has it been approved? And how do you make sure it's accurate? These are questions you can ask your doctor. I'm Dr. Sanjay Gupta, helping you live a better life.
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7: This is Mike Avery with another Outdoor Magazine Minute. Early in the history of Michigan's salmon fishing, anglers were told those big fish didn't feed once they entered the river to spawn. We now know that's not true.
8: I grabbed some bass plugs, and that's really what it was at the very beginning. 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Well, you know, I mean, we were out there. It's crazy how damaging those fish can be.
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0: former fishing guide Tim Roller pioneered the technique of casting crankbaits to king salmon in the river. It took him a while to find the right baits.
1: It was a Rapala. And the only reason I say that is because the way they make their baits, they have the wire through bait all the way through the body. I used, I don't even know how many variations and how many knockoffs and how many different things I tried.
0: More on river fishing for kings next time.
2: 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For the Straits of Mackinac, Indian River, and Sheboygan, mostly sunny today, high 78. Clouds increasing tonight, maybe a shower or a rumble of thunder overnight, low 60. Mostly sunny tomorrow, maybe a shower or a thunderstorm in the afternoon, high 77. Mostly sunny Thursday, high 75. A look into Friday, sunny skies, high 73.
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2: I'm Beth Fisher. Another jam-packed meeting in Lyon Township last night over the proposed Project Flex data center. Dozens of residents spoke during a nearly five-hour meeting of the Planning Commission. Things got heated at times, and there were several Oakland County Sheriff's deputies there as residents spoke out against the nearly 200-acre data center that's been debated for months. Aaron Ryanheyer of New Hudson was among those who spoke.
3: For everybody who is here, you know, speaking in favor of the data center, then I encourage you to move right next door to the data center. Put your money where your mouth is. Tell me how great it's going to be.
2: A final decision on approval could come in August. The MSU Mobility Summit is being held today in East Lansing. Judd Herzer is the MSU Mobility Director.
4: Our MSU Mobility Summit is really about bringing together people across industry and government, academia, to talk about where this industry is headed and what we need to do to get there. We'll be discussing everything from autonomous vehicles and supply chains to maritime technologies and advanced manufacturing.
2: The Mobility Summit brings together the people advancing Michigan's mobility ecosystem. If you find a tree that looks like it was stabbed by a pencil, pay close attention for an invasive bug.
5: It's the Asian longhorn beetle, and they're about an inch long.
6: A shiny black beetle with very long antennae that could be almost as long as its body.
5: And it has white blotches on it, as Joanne Foreman with the DNR says. It's been spotted in Ohio, so we need to look out here in Michigan.
6: We look for very round exit holes on hardwood trees.
5: And once they burrow into that tree, there's no saving it. If you think you spot one, Foreman says you can kill it, but keep it in a bag or a jar and report it to the DNR to examine, as they want to prevent this from spreading. Ryan Recker for the Michigan News Network.
2: 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I'm Beth Fisher for the Michigan News Network.
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2: It wasn't the Dodger Stadium debut that Tarek Skubal was hoping for last night. He faced someone he's seen a lot, the Kansas City Royals, going five and giving up three earned runs. The Dodgers did have a late rally to win. Meantime, Casey Mize had a better start in start number two for the Padres last night. He went six and gave up two against the Brewers. Back at home, the Tigers begin a key homestand tonight with the first of three against the Cleveland Guardians. Then this weekend, three against the Chicago White Sox. Tonight, Drew Anderson will oppose Cleveland's Tanner Bibee, first pitch at 6:40. The Lions are figuring out their backup plan after losing starting center Cade Mays to injury. Undrafted second-year center Seth McLaughlin took the first team reps yesterday.
3: We get a ton of reps through OTAs and a ton of reps in camp, you know, more so than probably other places. So I feel like, you know, going from, you know, not with the ones to the ones, I've gotten a lot of reps to keep getting better at football throughout the camp.
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9: 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Today we're going to talk about an upcoming fundraiser in downtown Sheboygan. It's put together by the Sheboygan County Community Foundation. It'll be August 12th at the Lark Theater, which is adjacent to the Queen's Head. It's for the Keating Education Fund, and the entertainment features Brother Jim and Friends. We're talking with Brother Jim Boynton on the phone. I think you've played at this location before, haven't you?
10: I have. I think this is going to be our fourth time.
9: Oh, my goodness. Yeah, well, let's first talk about who you are, those who don't know you. I know you've been around the Straits area for a long time. A native of St. Ignace, maybe?
10: Oh, yeah. Grew up in St. Ignace. On my mom's side, I think I'm eight generations in St. Ignace. On my dad's side, I'm five.
9: All right. Now, music...
10: For a while.
9: Music is not your main calling. Tell us a little bit about yourself.
10: Okay, so after graduating from LaSalle High in science, I went to Lake State for 2 years, and then in 1987, I joined the Society of Jesus, or the Jesuits. That's the same religious order of St. Ignatius of Loyola, who St. Ignace is named after, and Father Marquette was a Jesuit. He's the founder of our town. And so I've been a Jesuit for almost 40 years now. And most of that time, I've been involved working with youth, working in high schools, teaching history, taught a little theology, done some fundraising, and I've also been principal and president

0: University of Detroit Jesuit High School in Detroit.
1: Well, how did you get a connection with Noreen Keating? Was that in the Detroit area?
0: Oh, yeah. Terry Keating was a graduate of U of D Jesuit High School. I think he was class of 1957. If I'm wrong in that, Noreen, I'm sorry. It's right around there in the 50s. And so Terry was a tremendous graduate of our school. Okay, so that's how I know Terry. He worked in our financial aid office. He, just a great guy and very dedicated to school and always stayed connected.
1: Well, you talked about some fundraising. This event in Sheboygan, this is to help the Keating Education Fund through the Sheboygan County Community Foundation. You're going to perform August 12th, Brother Jim and Friends. Now, who are the friends up there on stage?
0: I hate to tell you this. I'm not even sure who's going to be with me at this point. I absolutely know for certain that Danny Gillespie will be with me. Danny has been a friend of mine since the 80s. Danny grew up on Beaver Island, now lives in Charlevoix. And I met Danny through a mutual fiddling friend of mine named Danny Johnston, who was from Goodhart. And then I met Danny's dad, Jewel Gillespie, from Beaver. And I met Danny through fiddle jamborees that used to happen around here in northern Michigan. But he and I have been playing together now for years. We play a lot in Beaver Island. We played a couple times in St. Agnes this summer. And we've been playing together so long that usually he hits one chord or I play one note and we know what the other guy's going to play.

0: probably the Irish whistling. I'll probably bring along a mandolin, too.
1: Well, that is a unique venue, the Lark Theater. Kind of cozy, wouldn't you say?
0: Oh, it's a wonderful place to play. It's so much fun because you can interact with the audience. Yeah, they're right there. I mean, you can almost reach out and, you know, shake their hand. It's that close. And so it's a very intimate setting, and it's a lot of fun. It's a really great venue.
1: All right, it's for the Keating Education Fund, August 12th, Lark's Theater, which is adjacent to the Queen's Head, right there in downtown Sheboygan. Tickets are a $35 donation. You can contact Lark Theater or the Queen's Head. And I understand there's few tickets left, so they better get to it, right?
0: Yeah. Forward to seeing anybody there. I've enjoyed playing there before. It's a great audience, a great crowd, and a really good cause.
1: Brother Jim Boynton, thanks for the time. We'll look forward to your appearance in downtown Sheboygan August 12th.
0: See you then. Take care.
1: All right, thanks. We've been talking with Brother Jim Boynton about the performance coming up in downtown Sheboygan August 12th. Brother Jim and Friends, a unique blend of folk and Irish music, August 12th, 7 o'clock at Lark's Theater. For more information, you can check out thecrownonmain.com or call 231-445-7101. 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
3: Or Indian River, Sheboygan, and the Straits of Mackinac. Mostly sunny skies today, high 78. Increasing clouds tonight, a chance of showers, maybe a rumble of thunder overnight, low 60. Tomorrow, mostly sunny, maybe a late day shower or thunderstorm, high 77.
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1: USA Radio News. I'm John Summers. Republican senators released text messages from Dr. Anthony Fauci's government cell phone regarding the safety of COVID-19 vaccines for pregnant women. In messages from January 2021, Fauci discussed concerns about vaccinating early in pregnancy, including the possibility that fever following a second vaccine dose could theoretically be associated with miscarriage in the first trimester. President Trump signed an executive order focused on childhood vaccine schedules.
2: Speaking from the White House, Trump said the order would split the childhood MMR vaccine into three shots.
3: Effective immediately, my administration is recognizing gold standard childhood vaccine recommendations for only 11 core vaccinations against the most serious and dangerous diseases, along with the MMR, which hopefully will be split up.
2: I'm Mark Mayfield.
1: Washington Governor Bob Ferguson's taking several steps to protect individuals following the Spokane wildfires. The Department of Licensing is at a local high school to help people get new copies of state documents.
4: Many Washingtonians, as you know, have lost literally everything, including critical personal documents like their driver's license, ID card, birth certificate, and vehicle and vessel titles.
1: There's no fee for the documents. He's also waiving the unemployment insurance waiting period for people who lost their jobs. They won't be required to look for work while the emergency order is in place. More than 170 people are dead so far in Colombia after a 7.4 magnitude quake rocked that South American country Monday. Rescue efforts are underway to find those who may be trapped under the rubble. The city of Cali's mayor said at least 20 structures came down there. The AP reports at least 60 buildings across the country are collapsed, 1,600 damaged. From America's News Network, USA Radio News.
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0: Denny Gillum, host of Frontlines of Freedom, here to tell you about an amazing new book, The Miracle Man, written by a good friend of mine. 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His rapid recovery and return to normal life is a story that shows God's power to heal and his faithfulness in answering prayers. The Miracle Man is available online through Amazon, Barnes & Noble, and other booksellers.
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2: Big Bear, California's beloved bald eagle, Jackie, has died after weeks of intensive medical treatment. The Ojai Raptor Center, where Jackie was treated, says the bald eagle died early Monday morning. She was anemic with inflammation affecting her kidneys. A new report concludes 9 skiers who died in an avalanche near Lake Tahoe were killed by asphyxiation.
3: The avalanche in the backcountry outside of Truckee happened during a massive snowstorm in February. Despite the danger, the group and their professional guides decided to try to ski back after staying at a shelter for 3 days. They were hit by an avalanche that killed 9 out of the 15 people in the group. The report by the Nevada County Sheriff's Office says they suffocated after being buried under 5 to 6 feet of snow. The case is now in the hands of prosecutors, but that does not mean charges will be filed. I'm Dina Kodiak.
2: Meta CEO Mark Zuckerberg wants to see lower barriers in the U.S. for open source AI in order to compete with Chinese companies.
4: Zuckerberg made the call Monday as Meta released a new AI model called Muse Glimmer. It's smaller than other top AI models in use and is looking to serve as a system that can run directly on someone's device. Zuckerberg said new policies for open-weight models are needed if domestic AI companies want to lead the industry. Open-weight models have publicly accessible components for customization as opposed to closed models, which companies keep under their full control. I'm Matt Mattinson.
2: I'm John Summers, USA Radio News.
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10: Becoming sunny today, highs near 80. Complete forecast with Tim O'Brien coming up. WCBY News, I'm Mike Grisdale. At least 3 fire departments were called out last night to reports of a house fire in Sheboygan County. Firefighters responding to a home on Reams Road near Burt Lake State Park. Tuscarora, Toponabee, and Springvale fire departments were among those on the scene. The house suffered major damage. Early indications are that no one was home at the time, but no other details have been released yet. In Otsego County, a 30-year-old man is facing charges after an argument led him to allegedly take control of the steering wheel of the vehicle he was riding in. Happened on I-75 near Gaylord. The car then crashed. 65-year-old driver suffering serious injuries, the passenger suffering minor injuries. The passenger was later arrested for domestic violence, assault with intent to do great bodily harm less than murder, and resisting and obstructing police. No names have been released yet. Grand Hotel is getting a piece of cinematic history. The original carved chair used during the filming of Somewhere in Time is coming to the hotel. The chair was featured in the theater scene where Christopher Plummer watches Jane Seymour as she sits for her portrait. The chair was discovered in a Universal Studios prop storage area. It'll be displayed in the hotel's Moments in Time room. Sheboygan County Board of Commissioners meet this morning. On their agenda, talk about the Sheboygan Airport Capital Project and discussion regarding a memorandum of understanding with the state of Michigan regarding Roberts Lake in southern Sheboygan County. The commissioners' meeting starts 9:30 a.m.

0: at the Sheboygan County Building. Sheboygan City Council meets tonight, a rather light agenda. It does include some consideration of reappointments to the Zoning Board of Appeals. Tonight's meeting, 7 o'clock, Sheboygan City Council Chamber.
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8: For Sheboygan, Indian River, and the Straits of Mackinac, mostly sunny today, high 78. Increasing clouds tonight, chance of showers and thunderstorms overnight, low 60. Mostly sunny tomorrow, Wednesday's high around 77, maybe a late day shower or rumble of thunder. Mostly sunny on Thursday, high 75. Sunny on Friday, high 73. A look into Saturday, mostly sunny, high 75. That's your forecast. I'm Tim O'Brien. Have a great day.
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Birthdays for August 11th. Caitlin Williams calls from Harbor Springs today. Stephen Doss of Pelston is 32. Kelsey Smith, birthday calls from the Sioux and Barutas. Monica Larson from Onaway Way. Tanya Fagan, longtime fan of the show. Happy birthday to Tanya from callers in Petoskey and Levering. Tom Howard of Sheboygan, 66. Lainey Wadersky made the list from Onaway. Joe Chapman, Sheboygan, 67, candles. Also on the list for August 11th, Randy Ernst from the Sheboygan Gang. Birthday wishes for Alex Darrow, Troy Willoughby, Katie Kelsey. Happy anniversary, Tim and Ashley View from the Mackinac Crew. Belated birthday wishes from yesterday include Kurt Luke, the one and only Pork Chop.

0: Cop Thompson. We had Jessica Hyslop, Brian Dayton, Christine Chiava, Patrice Grinnell, and Kathy Queen from yesterday. Also on the 10th, belated wishes for Talissa Johnson. Birthdays and anniversaries each weekday morning. All you have to do is give us a call, 231-627-9005. Couple notes before we move on this morning. The Headlands International Dark Sky Park is issuing a Lights Out Challenge to communities around northern Michigan. The Headlands, located in Emmett County, just west of Mackinac City, on the shores of Lake Michigan. Their challenge asks residents to turn off their lights from 10:30 to 11:30 p.m. tomorrow, Wednesday, August 12th, because it's the night of the new moon. They're going to try and get the darkest sky ever recorded at the Headlands. A presentation about the effects of light pollution will also take place tomorrow night, 8 o'clock, the Waterfront Event Center at the Headlands International Dark Sky Park. There's more information at emmettcounty.org. Coming up soon, the Sheboygan Compassionate Ministries will have their back-to-school giveaway in Sheboygan, Saturday, August 22nd, Sheboygan Church of the Nazarene on Court Street. It'll go from 11 a.m. to 1 p.m., their 20th annual backpack giveaway, and this is open to all students in the Sheboygan County area. It includes a backpack, school supplies, free haircuts, games, lunch, and more. Sheboygan Compassionate Ministries Back to School Giveaway, Saturday, August 22nd, 11 a.m. till 1 p.m., Sheboygan Church of the Nazarene on Court Street. For more information, 231-627-1173. Stay tuned. Coming up later this hour, another edition of the Sheboygan County Fair Report, right here on Big Country Gold.
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0: 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The annual CPR Parish Festival will be at Sacred Heart Church in Riggsville, Sunday, August 23rd, beginning at noon. 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Sheboygan Area Public Library having an ice cream social to celebrate 20 years in their new building. The event is August 26th from 6 till 7:30. The library is located 100 South Bailey Street, Sheboygan. The ice cream social will include live music by Dale Rigger and entertainment by the Lord of the Gourd. Public is welcome. at the Opera House. It's the Northland Players Summer

0: 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The big drawing isn't until January 23rd. 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
3: And thank you very much for celebrating a 2026 Sheboygan County Fair. 148 years is all. We're just getting started. I want to thank our great sponsors, Burns & Uses Insurance, Wheeler Motors, Elcox Market, and BC Pizza. Got the young lady with me, Christy, again. Christy, another great fair.
4: Yeah, another beautiful day at the fair. Today is Agriculture and Natural Resources Day. What that means is there is a lot of demonstrations and displays today. Farm Bureau is sponsoring some beverages and sweets at the beef judging and the pig judging tonight. So they're are some good snacks there for watching the show sponsored by Farm Bureau. So we have the beef judging this morning at 9 o'clock. We have the pig judging this evening at 5 o'clock. In between, we have Team Zoom Canine Entertainment at noon, 3 and 6 o'clock doing shows with their dogs. We also have a chainsaw wood carving creation person starting at noon today going until 8, and he'll be here for a few days. There is a demonstration for maintaining maple forestry at 1 o'clock, and portable sawmill demonstrations from 1 until 5 today. Mm-hmm.

0: as well as a demonstration on honeybees in the open class building. To top off today, we have Motor Mania in the grandstands at 6 o'clock tonight. It is a display of all kinds of cars, and the registration is open. So if you have a really cool vehicle and you want to show it off, please come down. Registration is 4 until 5:45, and the show starts at 6. The other thing I just wanted to note is that our food booths are open today. We have Community of Christ and St. Paul's serving delicious homemade food, so a great way to support both of those entities by going and getting a meal, whether it's lunch or dinner today. Lastly, I just want to recognize Straits Area Printing, all their years of service and dedication to the fair. We are so grateful for Scott and Laura and all that they have done for us, and we really congratulate them on their retirement.
1: Christy, what about that admission tonight for the grandstand? What isn't that a special deal tonight for Motor Mania?
0: Motor Mania is $5 tonight in the grandstand, and it is really supposed to be a community event. So the idea is just a fun gathering around cars, trucks, semis, jeeps, and motorcycles. So we're hoping that everyone comes out and has a good time there.
1: And the rides are going, Gary.
2: Yes, they are. And, you know, the nice thing I like every day, this group that comes every year to do the rides and everything, they check them out. They make sure they're very safe for everybody. And all you got to do is just get on that ride and enjoy it and have a great day at the Sheboygan County Fair. And also right across the street, too, from the fair, we have great parking, a nice area out there for you that makes it very comfortable. We have to just walk back and come into the fair. So,
0: lots of dry parking, and our carnival starts today, which everyone has been so excited for. We are very fortunate to have really one of the best carnivals in the state.
2: Yes, we do.
1: Couple other highlights at the grandstand. Christy, you want to promote a few of those?
0: Yeah, so at our grandstands coming up this week, we have Supercross tomorrow night, which is dirt bike racing. There will be professionals and locals racing. It's pretty fun. Last year, there was a lot of little ones, but there was also pretty amazing pros doing crazy jumps. Thursday, we have trailer racing and Power Wheels for Kids. So, again, open registration if you feel like hooking up a trailer and trying to drive your best around the track. Friday, we have a rodeo. The rodeo is by 2D Productions. We are very excited to welcome them to Sheboygan, Michigan. You know, the week really ramps up starting today.
2: One of the best fairs in Michigan, right here in northern Michigan. And again, I want to thank our great sponsors here today. 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
2: I'm Beth Fisher. Residents of Lyon Township attempt one final stand against Project Flex, the nearly 200-acre data center that's been debated. Last night's Planning Commission meeting spanned nearly 5 hours as dozens of residents spoke out. The developers have submitted several applications, hoping for approval by the fall, but residents like Melissa Noble say they want no part of it. She mentioned the state's largest data center project in Saline Township.
3: They are requesting a permit to discharge treated sanitary wastewater into the Saline River that, according to Eagle, would authorize an increased loading of pollutants that would lower water quality.
2: Project Flex says they'll use a closed-loop cooling system using about 99% less water than traditional data centers. A final decision could come as soon as August 24th. There are concerns about swine flu for anyone who had contact with the pigs at the Kent County Youth Fair last week. The Kent County Health Department and the Michigan Department of Agriculture and Rural Development says one pig died and several others got sick. MDARD says pigs showing symptoms were tested and swine flu was found in them. The one who died was not tested. Symptoms include lethargy.

0: lack of appetite, cough, runny nose, and sore throat, eye irritation, nausea, vomiting, and diarrhea. Rethinking going on about how to train surgical residents, a study published in the Journal of Surgical Education found that nearly 50% of feedback attending surgeons give surgical residents is not effective. Corewell Health Associate Program Director of Surgery, Dr. Nathan Novotny, says there was harsh judgment or hidden judgment.
1: We found that that two out of the three were ineffective styles of feedback. And in fact, about half of the feedback given to our residents here is ineffective.
0: Novotny says they're working to train surgeons with the third approach called good judgment. I'm Beth Fisher for the Michigan News Network.
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4: WCBY Sports. Tigers had last night off. Detroit sits at 58-60, tied for second in the AL Central, 1.5 games out of the final wild card spot. Tigers begin a three-game series at home with Cleveland tonight. Drew Anderson on the mound for Detroit. First pitch is 6:40 p.m. on WCBY. NFL, Lions are gearing up for their first preseason game later this week. Detroit plays at Cincinnati Thursday night. Detroit's season opener September 13th at home against New Orleans. NHL, Red Wings expected to begin interviewing candidates this week to replace Steve Yzerman as general manager. It's been 4 weeks since Yzerman stepped down from that role. 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
6: For the Straits of Mackinac, Indian River, and Sheboygan, mostly sunny through the afternoon, high 78. Some clouds moving in tonight, a chance of showers, maybe a rumble of thunder overnight, low 60. Tomorrow, mostly sunny, maybe a late day shower, a thunderstorm, high 77.
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1: USA Radio News. I'm John Summers. Todd Blanch was sworn in as the next Attorney General.
2: The ceremony took place in the Oval Office on Monday. The Senate confirmed Blanch on Saturday after weeks of debate with a handful of Republicans in opposition. I'm Tammy Trujillo.
1: Five 17-year-old Colorado boys are dead after their car plunged off a cliff in the Orchard Mesa area of Grand Junction around 7:45 Sunday morning. Coroner's office declined to identify the victims pending appropriate notification, but said all five were residents of Grand Junction. Scientists at Texas A&M may soon have a new line of defense to protect state livestock from flesh-eating screwworms. Engineers are building single-use foams and sprays, which use targeted drug doses to destroy screwworm maggots on contact. The next self-driving vehicle might be a warship, and one is running daily tests out of Gulfport, Mississippi.
3: Defense company Saronic is putting the 180-foot Marauder through sea trials as the U.S. Navy races to build a robotic fleet. The Navy says the ship can travel thousands of miles without a crew and haul more than 330,000 pounds. Saronic also plans to arm Marauder with hypersonic missiles with a launch test targeted for next year. That company's one of seven competing for future Navy production orders as military leaders look to send robotic ships on high-risk missions without putting sailors on board. I'm Scott Carr.
1: FEMA is sending water trailers to Puerto Rico as the island faces a worsening water crisis caused by severe drought and falling reservoir levels. The trailers are initially available for up to 30 days after Puerto Rico requested federal assistance. More than 180,000 households are facing rotating 48-hour water shutoffs and rationing in parts of San Juan and several surrounding communities. From America's News Network, USA Radio News.
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1: People from around the globe want a piece of the Texas dream. A new report shows international buyers snapped up around 7,800 homes over the last year. That's a year-over-year rise, according to Texas Realtors. The Lone Star State's the most popular destination for buyers from Mexico and second most popular state for buyers from India. Most are living in the U.S. on visas or as recent immigrants. Dolly Parton's set to be honored by the Americana Music Association at Ryman Auditorium in Nashville September 16th. The Powerball jackpot's moving closer to $1 billion.
5: There was no grand prize winner in Monday night's drawing, so Wednesday's will be worth at least $975 million with a cash value of a little over $422 million. Tickets are $2 each. Odds of winning, roughly 1 in 292 million. I'm Mark Mayfield.
1: Wine sales are down, and researchers say the industry may be in trouble.
6: Younger consumers are drinking less alcohol overall, and wine sales are now at a 20-year low. According to Impact Database, U.S. wine sales fell below 300 million cases last year for the first time in two decades. And that trend is worldwide, with sales falling by nearly 3% last year. California growers are now pulling out wine crops, losing 40,000 acres last year and 38,000 this year, switching to olives, nuts, agave, and hemp. I'm Bree Tennis.
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2: Weather.
3: For Sheboygan, Indian River, and the Straits of Mackinac, mostly sunny skies through the afternoon, high 78. Clouds moving in tonight, maybe a shower or a thunderstorm overnight, low 60. Tomorrow, mostly sunny, maybe a late day thunderstorm, high 77. Thursday, mostly sunny, high 75. Friday, sunny, high 73. A look ahead to Saturday, mostly sunny, high 75. That's your forecast. I'm Tim O'Brien.
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2: I'm Beth Fisher. A West Bloomfield Township man has died during a diving trip in the Florida Keys. Investigators say Stephen Matheny was found unresponsive in the waters off of Marathon on Monday morning. First responders attempted CPR, but the 64-year-old was pronounced dead at the hospital. A cause of death is being investigated, but officials say that foul play is not believed to be a factor. Talks are underway between General Motors and Unifor, the union that represents auto workers in Canada. Unifor President Lana Payne says 30% of GM workers in Canada are on layoff, and the union's top priority is getting them back to work.
3: That will be the subject of these negotiations over the next 2 weeks. How do we make sure that there is investment in these facilities, that we are protecting jobs, that we are protecting the manufacturing footprint and the auto sector for generations to come?
2: Unifor already has a contract with Ford, which it hopes to use as a pattern with GM. The union has set an August 21st deadline. It's a warning today if you're flying somewhere with kids. MNN's Tony Ortiz.
4: The warning comes after a recent flight that was going from Vancouver to Toronto had to be canceled after a young child refused to sit down and buckle up before takeoff, which forced officials to bring the plane back to the gate. Now, because of that disruption and the airport's runway was scheduled to close just after midnight, that flight never took off, forcing passengers to spend an extra night in Vancouver at their expense. Travel experts recommend that as a parent and before you decide to book a flight, you should determine if your child is mature and responsible enough to handle the demands of flying. Generally speaking, most travel experts recommend your child should at least be 7 years old or older before you consider having them fly with you. Tony Ortiz for the Michigan News Network.
2: Tonight's Mega Millions jackpot is $80 million. Wednesday's Powerball jackpot is $975 million after no big winner last night. I'm Beth Fisher for the Michigan News Network.
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7: For the Straits of Mackinac, Indian River, and Sheboygan, mostly sunny through the afternoon, high 78. Some clouds moving in tonight, a chance of showers, maybe a rumble of thunder overnight, low 60. Tomorrow, mostly sunny, maybe a late day shower or thunderstorm, high 77.
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Girl, you'll realize that you've been blind. Yes, darling, I know you're gonna need me again. 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

0: USA Radio News. I'm John Summers. It's another primary day across America. Voters head to the polls in Alabama, Connecticut, Minnesota, Vermont, Wisconsin, and South Carolina, where there's a special Senate primary after Senator Lindsey Graham's sudden death. The governor appointed his sister, Darlene Graham, to serve out the remainder of his term, and she's running for his full term today in a crowded Republican field. President Trump says Iran should pay damages for the harm the regime has inflicted on the world for the past 50 years. Trump was asked about Iran's latest demands Monday as negotiations play out with the U.S.
1: They asked for money for the damage that we've done. I said, that's a good idea. Well, we're going to ask for money for the damage they've done over a 50-year period.
0: Over the weekend, Iran had a number of demands of the U.S. During COVID, Texas schools scrambled to get kids laptops as part of the shift to online learning. 6 years later, there's a push by Governor Abbott to roll back screen time.
2: Too much screen time hinders, as opposed to helping, educating a child.
0: He says last session, lawmakers banned cell phones in schools, and that's had a positive impact. New York City Mayor Zohran Mamdani doubled down on calls for President Trump to extend temporary protected status for Haitian and Syrian immigrants after a Supreme Court ruling ended the program.
3: Speaking at a press conference, Mamdani blamed the federal government as the city moves to terminate employees who were previous TPS holders.
4: We are only taking the actions that we are forced to take when it comes to what we want to see in this city and in this country. It is the extension of TPS. It is ensuring that these New Yorkers are recognized for what they are, which is New Yorkers, and that they are here, they are at home.
3: Meanwhile, the DHS would not say if ICE raids were going to target Haitian immigrants, but said it is not too late for anyone concerned to self-deport. In New York, I'm Lizzie Radabali.
0: From America's News Network, USA Radio News.
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0: The accused killer of a healthcare company CEO, Luigi Mangione, makes an appearance in a New York courtroom today.
6: The hearing is expected to focus on a request from Mangione's defense team to allow a live broadcast of the upcoming state murder trial. New York law bans cameras from most state criminal proceedings. Mangione is facing both federal and state charges for the December 2024 murder of UnitedHealthcare CEO Brian Thompson on a Manhattan sidewalk. Mangione's state trial is set for September, while the federal trial takes place next year. I'm Scott Carr.
0: Google co-founder Sergey Brin has spent $100 million in order to avoid paying $13 billion in taxes. His latest round of donations to the group Build a Better California is part of an effort to convince voters to oppose a ballot measure in November. Proposition 40 would place a one-time 5% tax on billionaires in order to fund health care programs. A month-long public records fight has forced the release of California Governor Gavin Newsom's official calendars.
7: The California Post reports that between January and April, Newsom's calendar listed 18 non-holiday weekdays with no official business. That's roughly one out of every four workdays during that period. Another 53 entries were simply labeled work time without specifying what the governor was doing. The records also show Newsom traveling extensively during the period, including promoting his memoir. I'm Daniel Martindale.
0: I'm John Summers, USA Radio News.
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9: Big

0: Sheboygan, Indian River, and the Straits of Mackinac. Mostly sunny skies through the afternoon, high 78. Clouds moving in tonight, maybe a shower or a thunderstorm overnight, low 60. Tomorrow, mostly sunny, maybe a late day thunderstorm, high 77. Thursday, mostly sunny, high 75. Friday, sunny, high 73. A look ahead to Saturday, mostly sunny, high 75. That's your forecast. I'm Tim O'Brien.
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2: I'm Beth Fisher. More lawsuits are being filed against Taco Bell from Michigan's largest outbreak of cyclosporiasis. The parasitic illness causes extreme gastrointestinal issues, and some of the people who got sick are now seeking compensation. 14 people have filed federal lawsuits against Taco Bell and Taylor Farms. The outbreak started in late June and has infected more than 12,000 people in Michigan alone. The lawsuits represent people from all over Michigan. A couple of teens and their families are shaken up after another e-bike crash in Metro Detroit. It's the latest in a long line of e-bike crashes. Saturday night in the area of Inkster and Clarita, a 13-year-old boy and a 15-year-old girl were riding an e-bike and crossing the road when they were hit by a car. The boy was admitted to the ICU with a serious head injury and broken arm. The girl had several broken ribs. Investigators say the driver is cooperating. Check your trees for a dangerous invasive beetle.
3: It's the Asian longhorn beetle. These wood-boring invasive pests will kill a tree, and with no effective predators, they can be very dangerous. They're spotted in Ohio, so Joanne Foreman with the DNR is putting out the warning to people here in Michigan to keep an eye out for small holes in trees as if someone poked a pencil in there. These beetles are about an inch to an inch and a half long, black and white spots. They have a long antenna and could be confused with a native pest.
4: There is actually a large beetle that's native to Michigan that looks very similar to the Asian longhorn beetle, and that is the white-spotted pine sawyer. It's almost the same size, it's dark, and it has the white splotches, but it isn't shiny. It's generally like sort of rough on the surface, and it's brown to black.
3: And if you think you spotted one of the Asian longhorn beetles, or you're really not sure, you can still contact the DNR. They would like to prevent this from spreading. Ryan Recker for the Michigan News Network.
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9: For the Straits of Mackinac, Indian River, and Sheboygan, mostly sunny through the afternoon, high 78. Some clouds moving in tonight, a chance of showers, maybe a rumble of thunder overnight, low 60. Tomorrow, mostly sunny, maybe a late day shower or thunderstorm, high 77.
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1: USA Radio News. I'm John Summers. More than 170 people are dead so far in Colombia after a 7.4 magnitude quake rocked that South American country Monday. Rescue efforts are underway to find those who may be trapped under the rubble. The city of Cali's mayor said at least 20 structures came down there. The AP reports at least 60 buildings across the country are collapsed, 1,600 damaged. Republican senators released text messages from Dr. Anthony Fauci's government cell phone regarding the safety of COVID-19 vaccines for pregnant women. In messages from January 2021, Fauci discussed concerns about vaccinating early in pregnancy, including the possibility that fever following a second vaccine dose could theoretically be associated with miscarriage in the first trimester. President Trump signed an executive order focused on childhood vaccine schedules.
2: Speaking from the White House, Trump said the order would split the childhood MMR vaccine into three shots.
3: Effective immediately, my administration is recognizing gold standard childhood vaccine recommendations for only 11 core vaccinations against the most serious and dangerous diseases, along with the MMR, which hopefully will be split up.
2: I'm Mark Mayfield.
1: Washington State Governor Bob Ferguson's taking action to help residents affected by the devastating Spokane wildfires. This includes placing evictions on hold because the loss of hundreds of homes has worsened the housing crisis in the area. Tim Oberts lives in the area where many houses burned, but his is still standing.
4: I feel fortunate the fire gods have spared us this time.
1: Ferguson's also waiving the unemployment insurance waiting period for people who lost their jobs. They won't be required to look for work while the emergency order is in place. From America's News Network, USA Radio News.
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2: A new report concludes 9 skiers who died in an avalanche near Lake Tahoe were killed by asphyxiation.
3: The avalanche in the backcountry outside of Truckee happened during a massive snowstorm in February. Despite the danger, the group and their professional guides decided to try to ski back after staying at a shelter for 3 days. They were hit by an avalanche that killed 9 out of the 15 people in the group. The report by the Nevada County Sheriff's Office says they suffocated after being buried under 5 to 6 feet of snow. The case is now in the hands of prosecutors, but that does not mean charges will be filed. I'm Dina Kodiak.
2: Meta CEO Mark Zuckerberg wants to see lower barriers in the U.S. for open source AI in order to compete with Chinese companies.
4: Zuckerberg made the call Monday as Meta released a new AI model called Muse Glimmer. It's smaller than other top AI models in use and is looking to serve as a system that can run directly on someone's device. Zuckerberg said new policies for open-weight models are needed if domestic AI companies want to lead the industry. Open-weight models have publicly accessible components for customization as opposed to closed models, which companies keep under their full control. I'm Matt Mattinson.
2: Big Bear, California's beloved bald eagle Jackie has died after weeks of intensive medical treatment. The Ojai Raptor Center, where Jackie was treated, says the bald eagle died early Monday morning. She was anemic with inflammation affecting her kidneys. I'm John Summers, USA Radio News.
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8: WCBY News, I'm Mike Grisdale. At least 3 fire departments were called out last night to reports of a house fire in Sheboygan County. Firefighters responding to a home on Reams Road near Burt Lake State Park. Tuscarora, Toponabee, and Springvale fire departments among those on the scene. The house apparently suffered major damage, but early indications are no one was home at the time. No other details have been released yet. Grand Traverse Tribal Police, Michigan State Police, and the FBI are investigating after human remains were found in a wooded area on reservation property in Peshawbee Town. The identity of the person has not been confirmed. Authorities have not released any information about the circumstances surrounding the death. In Otsego County, a 30-year-old man is facing charges after an argument led to him allegedly taking control of the steering wheel of a vehicle he was riding in on I-75 near Gaylord, causing it to crash. The 65-year-old driver suffered serious injuries, while the passenger suffered minor injuries. The passenger was arrested later for domestic violence, assault with intent to do great bodily harm less than murder, and resisting and obstructing police. No names have been released yet. The Grand Hotel is getting a piece of cinematic history. The original carved chair used during the filming of Somewhere in Time is coming to the hotel. The chair was featured in the theater scene where Christopher Plummer watches Jane Seymour as she sits for her portrait. The chair was discovered in Universal Studios prop storage. It'll be displayed now in the hotel's Moments in Time room. At the Sheboygan County Fair, the carnival rides begin today. Tonight, it's Motor Mania Car Show in front of the grandstand. More details at SheboyganFair.com. The Otsego County Fair continues through Saturday in Gaylord, and the Nautical Festival begins today, runs through Saturday in Roger City. Sheboygan City Council meets tonight, rather light agenda. They will look at some appointments for the Zoning Board of Appeals. Tonight's meeting, 7 o'clock, Sheboygan City Council Chambers. No one matched all the numbers in last night's Powerball. That huge jackpot continues to grow. It'll be worth $975 million on Tuesday. Tonight's Mega Millions, worth $80 million. 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
3: For Sheboygan, Indian River, and the Straits of Mackinac, mostly sunny skies through the afternoon, high 78. Clouds moving in tonight, maybe a shower or a thunderstorm overnight, low 60. Tomorrow, mostly sunny, maybe a late day thunderstorm, high 77. Thursday, mostly sunny, high 75. Friday, sunny, high 73. A look ahead to Saturday, mostly sunny, high 75. That's your forecast. I'm Tim O'Brien. 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The Sheboygan County Fair, going on now through Saturday. 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
0: 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The Roger City Nautical Festival is coming up August 11th through the 16th. Sheboygan County Community Foundation and the Lark Theater present an evening of entertainment to benefit the Keating Education Fund. 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The annual CPR Parish Festival will be at Sacred Heart Church in Riggsville Sunday, August 23rd, beginning at noon. 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Sheboygan Area Public Library having an ice cream social to celebrate 20 years in their new building. The event is August 26th from 6 till 7:30. The library is located 100 South Bailey Street, Sheboygan. The ice cream social will include live music by Dale Rigger and entertainment by the Lord of the Gourd. Public is welcome. At the Opera House, it's the Northland Players summer production, Steel Magnolias, August 28th and 29th, plus a Sunday matinee August 30th. 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Sheboygan Area Chamber of Commerce Beacon of Fortune raffle tickets are now on sale. The big drawing isn't until January 23rd. However, there are early bird drawings, August 20th during business after hours at

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0: 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Phyllis Gaudette, 83 of Onaway, had her heavenly homecoming Friday, August 7th, surrounded by family. She was born in Forest Township, October 24, 1942. Phyllis was the daughter of Ted and Jean Skinner, graduated from Onaway High School in 1960. Then, later that same year, she married the love of her life, Paul Gaudette. Together, they shared 45 wonderful years of marriage before Paul's passing in 2005. A lifelong resident of Forest Township, Phyllis built a life rooted in family, hard work, and simple joys. She worked for Procter & Gamble in Sheboygan for several years before beginning a career in food service at the UAW Education Center at Black Lake. Over the years, she served in many roles at the center, including pantry and laundry work. After retirement, she and Paul enjoyed traveling together and making treasured memories along the way. Phyllis found deep contentment in life's simple pleasures. She loved sitting on her deck, sipping hot coffee from her favorite mug, while watching the birds and wildlife around the home. There was almost always a pot of Maxwell House ready, and anyone who stopped by knew they'd be welcomed with a warm cup of coffee and good conversation. Phyllis also enjoyed going to garage sales, browsing craft shows, and creating beautiful handmade pieces of her own, including jewelry, delicate doilies, crocheted afghans, and baby blankets. Above all, Phyllis treasured time with her family. Visits from her children and grandchildren filled her heart. She was deeply proud of her family and carried them always in her thoughts and prayers. Loved and respected by those who knew her best, Phyllis now leaves behind a legacy of kindness, warmth, and devotion. She'll be dearly missed by her family, her friends, and surely the Maxwell House Coffee Company. She is survived by her children, Jeff Gaudette and Marcia of Onaway, Valerie and Jeremy Adair of Onaway, and Vanessa Gaudette of Gaylord, two grandchildren, plus her sister Leanne Ayotte of Onaway, and nieces and nephews. She was preceded in death by her husband Paul and her parents. Services taking place this afternoon at the Chagnon Funeral Home. Phyllis will be laid to rest beside her husband at the Elmwood Cemetery in Onaway. Those planning an expression of sympathy are encouraged to consider a donation in Phyllis's memory to the Sheboygan County Humane Society and or Sheboygan County Area Council on Aging Meals on Wheels program. Phyllis Marie Gaudette, 83 of Onaway, passed away August 7th. Sissy McCafferty, 92 of Brutus, passed away peacefully at home August 9th. Louise was born April 20th, 1934, in Moltke,

0: daughter of Samuel and Mercedes Treadwell. Sissy didn't have a mean bone in her body. She was loved and will be missed. She is survived by three children, Steve and Kim of Indian River, Teresa of Brutus, and Laura of Roger City, plus many grandchildren and great-grandchildren, two sisters, Beverly and Carol, daughter-in-law Cindy, brother-in-law Gary, and many nieces and nephews. Sissy was preceded in death by four children, Mary, Chuck, Mark, and Mike, a grandson, Jason, a sister, Garlin, and a brother, Sammy. A private service will take place. Arrangements being handled by the Beck Funeral Home. Louise Ellen McCafferty, 92 of Brutus, passed away peacefully at home August 9th. Nancy Kale, 90 of Gulfport, Mississippi, formerly of Petoskey and Levering, passed away August 1st in Mississippi. Nancy was raised in Levering, graduated from Pellston High School with a class of 55. She went to work as a nurse's aide and in housekeeping at Lockwood Hospital and Little Traverse Hospital in Petoskey, as well as at other local care facilities. Later in life, Nancy moved to Alabama and then Mississippi. Up north, she was a member of the Petoskey Friendship Center and First Christian Church of Petoskey. She later attended New Hope United Methodist Church when she moved to Levering. Nancy enjoyed attending and working at national festivals like the National Peanut Festival in Georgia. She is survived by two sons, Walter and Beth Boyd, and Roger Boyd, three grandchildren, and her siblings, George Ball, Sue and Daryl Burr, Douglas Ball, Rebecca Thorne, Pat and Bonnie Ball, and John and Roberta Ball, and by daughter-in-law, Lori Boyd. She was preceded in death by three husbands, Walter Boyd, Leonard Massey, and Bruce Kale. Two children, Harold and Brenda Boyd, and three siblings, Charlie Ball, Jim Ball, and Trish Bowra. The family is having services this afternoon in Petoskey at the Stone Funeral Home. Visitation from 1 till 2, the funeral celebrating Nancy's life begins today at 2 o'clock. Burial will be at the Greenwood Cemetery in Petoskey. Arrangements by the Stone Funeral Home in Petoskey. Nancy Kale, 90, of Gulfport, Mississippi, formerly of Petoskey and Levering, passed away August 1st. Peter Kazut, 102, of Sheboygan and Mackinac City, passed away at Linda Margaret's Retirement Village in Alloa Township, Sunday, August 9th. He was born July 31, 1924. Pete served as a CB in the U.S. Navy during World War II. He is survived by several nieces, nephews, and friends. Pete was preceded in death by his wife, Martha, son, Peter Allen, and companion, Nancy Huber. Private services will take place. Arrangements being handled by the Beck Funeral Home. Peter Kozut, 102 of Sheboygan and Mackinac City, passed away August 9th.
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0: 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A reminder to handle extremely hot weather, prioritize staying hydrated.

0: keep your core body temperature down and avoid strenuous activity during peak sun hours. Seek out air-conditioned spaces, wear lightweight, loose-fitting clothing, and never leave children or pets in a parked vehicle. As Michigan continues to face increasingly frequent and complex disasters that require coordinated response efforts across all levels of government, Governor Whitmer has declared August Emergency Management Awareness Month. State police, emergency management, and Homeland Security, recognizing the dedicated emergency management professionals who work year-round to help communities prepare for, respond to, and recover from, as well as mitigate disasters. Throughout August, state officials will highlight the critical work of emergency managers and the partnerships that strengthen Michigan's emergency management system. During Emergency Management Awareness Month, state police have launched a new social media conversation series called Ready Michigan. It's launching on Facebook and YouTube platforms. Ready Michigan will feature conversations with emergency management professionals who share their experiences, lessons learned, and insights on how residents can prepare for emergencies. For more information on how to prepare before, during, and after an emergency, visit My Ready and follow on X and Facebook as well. 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Registrations now being taken for the 2026 Moe Brown Memorial Run for the Health of It. 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That's the Daily Healthcare Report. I'm Mike Grisdale, wishing you good day and good health.
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0: WCBY Sports at Lunch. I'm Mike Grisdale. In baseball, Tigers had last night off. Detroit is 58-60, tied for second in the American League Central, 1.5 games out of the final wild card spot. Tigers will begin a 3-game series at home tonight with Cleveland. Drew Anderson on the mound for Detroit. First pitch is 6:40 on WCBY. NFL, Lions gearing up for their first preseason game later this week. Detroit will play at Cincinnati Thursday night. Detroit's season opener, September 13th, at home against New Orleans. NHL, Red Wings expected to begin interviewing candidates this week to replace Steve Yzerman as general manager. It's been 4 weeks now since Yzerman stepped down from that role. He still remains with the organization as a senior advisor to the Ilitch family. Sheboygan Chiefs hockey getting ready for their Slap Shot Golf Scramble. That'll be August 29th, the Sheboygan Golf and Country Club, hosted by the Sheboygan Blue Liners.

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1: The Michigan News Network.
2: I'm Beth Fisher. Foul play is not believed to be a factor in the death of a West Bloomfield Township man who was diving in the Florida Keys. Investigators say 64-year-old Stephen Matheny was found unresponsive in the waters off of Marathon. First responders attempted CPR but were unsuccessful, and Matheny was pronounced dead at the hospital. There will be an autopsy. As the number of new cases of cyclosporiasis slow, the amount of people filing lawsuits is growing. MNN's Charlie Langton.
3: At least 14 people have filed lawsuits in Michigan in connection with the cyclosporiasis outbreak that affected over 12,000 victims, including two deaths. And attorneys warn that a lot more lawsuits could be on the way. Most of the lawsuits blame California-based Taylor Farms that they should have done more to protect the public from contamination of food. Iceberg lettuce in particular, from Mexico. Also, Taco Bell is part of that lawsuit as well. And although attorneys believe that a class action lawsuit should be filed, they say that if it is, it should be filed here in Michigan because thousands of people have already suffered damages.
4: Charlie Langton, Michigan News Network.
2: The MSU Mobility Summit is being held today in East Lansing. 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
5: Our MSU Mobility Summit is really about bringing together people across industry and government, academia, to talk about where this industry is headed and what we need to do to get there. We'll be discussing everything from autonomous vehicles and supply chains to maritime technologies and advanced manufacturing.
2: The Mobility Summit brings together the people advancing Michigan's mobility ecosystem, from research and startups to industry investment and public policy. Tonight's Mega Millions jackpot is $80 million, with no recent big winner. Wednesday night's Powerball jackpot jumps to $975 million. I'm Beth Fisher for the Michigan News Network.
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7: Black Diamond Broadcasting, Mike Grisdale with an opportunity to talk about this year's CPR Parish Festival at Sacred Heart Church in Riggsville. The annual event comes up near the end of August. 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
8: Well, Mike, the festival is Sunday, August 23rd at Sacred Heart Church in Riggsville at 4989 Polish Line Road. The festival starts at noon, and the feature event for the festival is a sit-down dinner in the church basement, and that's from noon till 3 p.m. The church is fully handicap accessible, so everyone can attend.
9: Dinner is the main attraction, and it costs $20 for a dollar.

0: Children 6 through 12 are $5, and 5 and under are free. The meal features a main course of roast beef, and we're going to have grilled chicken. It's topped off by a variety of all kinds of fresh vegetables out of the home gardens of all the different farmers, local farmers that we have that are also part of the parish. And this is all prepared by people from the parish. And then if that's not good enough, people can top that off with a piece of homemade apple or cherry pie, and I can guarantee you that nobody will go away hungry.
1: Are takeouts still available this year?
2: The takeouts are available for the same time, noon till 3:30. They'll give takeouts.
1: It's going to be August 23rd. What else is happening out there during this time? Usually you got some other activities and some other opportunities. Why don't we talk about that?
0: Yeah, we have the dinner structured so that you can participate in all of the events and still get a nice dinner. And the way we do that is you buy your ticket and it is numbered. And therefore, once you get your ticket, you can just be on the grounds. You can enjoy all the different events that are on the grounds. We'll talk about those in a minute. And you just wait for your meal number to be called. And then when your meal number is called, then you can go down into the church and have your dinner. So, there's no waiting for your dinner. And you can enjoy the whole festival. We have lots of different things you can participate in.
2: There are a lot of outside activities, and rain or shine, we've got big tents all over, so you are protected from the sun. And if it should happen to drizzle, which we're praying that it doesn't, you're protected. For the kids, we have kids' games, and this year, as well as last year, they're sponsored by our local Knights of Columbus. We have lots of different games, balloon tosses, face painting, all sorts of games the kids can play. They can win prizes, and the Knights tell us they have over 100 prizes. For the adults, we have bingo in the hall, and we have a country store. In the country store, they're donated baked goods, produce. The store is full, and last year we did really well and sold out everything. There's numerous hourly 50-50 raffles that people seem to really enjoy. Basket raffle with larger items that will be raffled about 4 p.m. Additional to that is our grand cash raffle, which we've been selling tickets for since, I believe it was Memorial Day, we started selling the tickets. The tickets are $20, and the drawing will take place at 4:30, and that ends the festival. And the prizes include $1,000 for the first prize, and $500 additionally for second, third, and fourth places. You need not be present to win the prizes.
0: Then we have last year, as a last-minute item, we had a few cakes to give away, so we organized a big cake walk, we called it. And that was so popular with people that we're going to feature that this year, so there's going to be a big cake walk, and that's for people of all ages. And it's pretty simple. You walk around. If your numbers or you're on the right number, you get a free cake, and you can pick that out. And then in addition to that, we're going to have some polka music by the Lucky Stars Polka Band, and they're going to be playing all day. So if you can just sit and listen for enjoyment, or if you care to get up and join in a polka or waltz, you're more than welcome to do that too.
1: We're talking with John and Sue Jadzik. It is the CPR Parish Festival, Sunday, August 23rd, Sacred Heart Church in Riggsville. Well, you know, we have the great dinner, we have the raffles, we have the desserts, we have bingo, we have all that kind of stuff. But John, you're going to have something special inside the church this year. Can you tell us about that?
0: Yes, we are. And we're going, because we want to really tell people the event is not just a dinner. It's really a historical event because we're going to be, it started over 105 years ago on the site of Sacred Heart Church today. There wasn't even a church there at that time, but the start of the event, it consisted simply of farmers and their families. They gathered after the final farm harvest to give thanks to God at their church. And that event then inspired those early families to build the church that stands today. So that's a really drawing card to come and see this beautiful church inside and outside. You'll have that opportunity. And this original church has survived fires, rebuilds, renovations.

0: scheduled to be closed, and the parishioners gathered together. They worked with the church, and they kept it open. So it has a long, long history, and certainly it, along with participating in the fun things outside, it's fun to go in and participate inside. And we have an event that's actually going on inside the church as well, and my wife will discuss that.
1: Yeah, in honor of the bishops dedicating the United States of America to the Most Sacred Heart of Jesus on the 250th anniversary of our country, they have a special exhibit, a display with 26 panels of information about the Sacred Heart of Jesus that will be inside the church, along with a tapestry from our church that is over 100 years old. We also have in the entrance to the church a pictorial historical display of the history of our church.
0: So there is plenty for everybody to do.
2: You still need volunteers, John? I know that people are interested in helping. Can they still take part?
0: Yes, we do, and they can contact my wife. She's the one that organizes all the volunteers.
1: We also have sign-ups each weekend at our church, so we usually involve over 200 people throughout the week preparing the food and working the day of the festival. So we need that many workers. No one is ever turned away, and we have a job for everybody. I also want to include the fact that you can still get tickets for this grand raffle, even though they've been on sale since Memorial Day. You can get them after each weekend mass. You can contact the parish office. And you can also buy them the day of the festival. John says we should give you our phone number.
0: Oh.
1: It's 231-627-7769. And if you don't get us because we're running around working for the festival, you can always leave a message and we'll get back to you. Forgot to add about the refreshment stand. We'll
2: okay.
1: have soft drinks and ice cream, and this year we're featuring a root beer float.
2: Sounds like we got everything out there. August 23rd at Sacred Heart. John and Sue Jadzik, thank you so much for telling us all about it. We're looking forward to a good turnout again this year.
0: Okay, thank you, Mike.
1: Thank you, Mike.
0: Appreciate your help.
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4: For the Straits of Mackinac, Indian River, and Sheboygan, mostly sunny through the afternoon, high 78. Some clouds moving in tonight, a chance of showers, maybe a rumble of thunder overnight, low 60. Tomorrow, mostly sunny, maybe a late day shower or thunderstorm, high 77.
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2: USA Radio News, I'm Ron Warner. The death toll has risen to more than 130 following yesterday's magnitude 7.4 earthquake in Colombia. Nick Harper reports.
3: The earthquake happened in the western part of the country, rocking buildings, toppling some, and trapping people inside. You could also see in videos posted on social media debris raining down from some of those buildings that were hit during the earthquake.
2: Rescue efforts are underway for survivors who may be trapped under the rubble of those collapsed buildings. The epicenter of the quake was located some 200 miles west of the capital city, Bogota, with reports it could be felt in parts of Venezuela, Ecuador, and Panama. Secretary of State Marco Rubio says the Trump administration is closely monitoring the situation. The Trump administration is extending a waiver to a century-old shipping law in an effort to help keep fuel costs down.
4: The White House announced a 90-day extension of the Jones Act waiver, allowing certain foreign-flagged ships to transport products between U.S. ports. The narrower waiver applies to commodities, including gasoline, diesel, crude oil, natural gas, and fertilizer, as energy prices remain high amid the war in Iran and the disruptions in the Strait of Hormuz. The national average for a gallon of gas was $4.01 on Monday, down from $4.09 last week. I'm Mark Mayfield.
2: If you're a delivery driver, you might want to avoid Mississippi.
5: That's according to a new commercial risk study from AutoDS. The e-commerce analytics firm evaluated job hazards across 29 states using highway fatalities, dog attacks, vehicle thefts, and commute times. Mississippi scored a maximum 100 on the study's danger index, taking the top spot nationwide due to having the most traffic deaths of any state analyzed. Missouri and Colorado rank second and third most dangerous, while Utah scored as the safest. I'm Michael Kastner.
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0: 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It's not some big impersonal thing either. 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
1: President Trump has signed an executive order calling for fewer routine child vaccines and changes to the vaccine schedule.
2: Decades ago, children received only a small fraction of the vaccines required today. In those times, people were much healthier. And of course, the high rates of autism now observed did not exist.
1: The order also calls for separating the measles, mumps, and rubella shots. A man operating a boat that capsized in New York Harbor, leaving two dead, is out on bail.
3: Federal prosecutors allege Manuel Hernandez was not licensed in operating an illegal charter for boat tours. Hernandez was in court on Monday and released on bond. Prosecutors say the 22-foot boat he was operating was overloaded when it capsized, killing 27-year-old Sarah Sanchez and her 5-month-old daughter, Antonella Garcia. This was near the Statue of Liberty Saturday night. Hernandez is back in court September 9th. In New York, I'm Scott Pringle.
1: Some Democrats want the biggest names in AI to testify on Capitol Hill.
4: Concerned about reports of AI models going rogue and breaking free of their testing environments, some House Democrats are asking Speaker Mike Johnson to schedule hearings. They want AI CEOs and other executives to answer under oath questions about the threats posed by AI development and potential implications for American safety and security. AI breaches have been confirmed by tech giants, including Anthropic and OpenAI. I'm Rory O'Neill.
1: I'm Ron Warner, USA Radio News.
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6: 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For Sheboygan, Indian River, and the Straits of Mackinac, mostly sunny skies through the afternoon, high 78. Clouds moving in tonight, maybe a shower or a thunderstorm overnight, low 60. Tomorrow, mostly sunny, maybe a late-day thunderstorm, high 77. Thursday, mostly sunny, high 75. Friday, sunny, high 73. A look ahead to Saturday, mostly sunny, high 75. That's your forecast. I'm Tim O'Brien.
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0: Lord, called him Amos Moses. 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
2: I'm Ryan Recker. Some counties across the Indiana and Ohio border on the lookout for severe weather. There's a thunderstorm watch from Benton Harbor to about US 127 in Hillsdale County till 5 p.m. Damaging winds moving in from Illinois, likely this afternoon across that region. And a person shot in their Flint home, not the intended target. WNEM reports officers responded to the shots fired from a vehicle on Monday. Bullet traveled into a nearby home, injured the person inside, who was evaluated by the EMS. It's reported the suspect's car was a blue Jeep with tinted windows. And we're hearing from Southfield police about a robbery at a gun store.
3: Sometimes you can't jump to conclusions. And Southfield police, they were called to the Action Impact Gun Shop and Range on 8 Mile on July 19th for a reported robbery and shooting. Police found that the Action Impact employee, 67-year-old Thomas Beck, he ran after a would-be thief, 33-year-old Marquise Massey. Shots were fired, and then Massey drove away from the scene. Now, he was captured 2 days later, but police then discovered that it was the employee, Beck, that fired the shots at Massey and then returned to the store and switched guns, hiding the evidence. Both were charged. Massey received an $800,000 bond, and both will be in court later this month. Charlie Langton for the Michigan News Network.
2: And Friday Night Lights, almost back.
4: Detroit Catholic Central hung a football state championship banner last year, but along with every other team in the state, they've officially turned the page and started practice.
5: My biggest thing is just, you know, coming off the dead week, making sure we had active rest but decompressed, and are a team that loved to practice.
4: That's head coach Justin Sasante. Well, teams around the state certainly turn it around quickly. Week one coming up on the 27th at the end of the month.
6: Jeremy Otto, Michigan News Network.
2: The owner of a large snake has been found. Grand Traverse County Animal Control posting the photo of the snake on social media. Some people estimated it was about 5 feet long. I'm Ryan Recker for the Michigan News Network.
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0: For the Straits of Mackinac, Indian River, and Sheboygan, mostly sunny through the afternoon, high 78. Some clouds moving in tonight, a chance of showers, maybe a rumble of thunder overnight, low 60. Tomorrow, mostly sunny, maybe a late day shower or thunderstorm, high 77.
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0: Serving Sheboygan and the Straits area for 70 years. 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Sheboygan.
1: USA Radio News, I'm Ron Warner. New York City's health commissioner is blasting President Trump's executive order, which lowers the number of recommended vaccines.
2: Health Commissioner Dr. Alistair Martin says this order is based on politics and conspiracy theories, not science or medical expertise. Meanwhile, Dr. Andrew Racine with the American Academy of Pediatrics is also weighing in.
3: The executive order is going to cause more confusion and fear. Chalmers says it's both unnecessary and inappropriate.
2: President Trump's order brings the number of diseases recommended to have children vaccinated against down from 18 to 11. Parents would still have the option to get all 18 for their children. COVID-19 and influenza vaccines are no longer being recommended for all young children. In New York, I'm Scott Pringle.
1: Facebook owner Mark Zuckerberg's $300 million yacht failed to respond to radio calls for help by a small skiff that ran out of gas off Alaska's Farragut Bay. Mark Mayfield has the story.
4: Reports are that while Zuckerberg's yacht was closer, a small cruise ship made the rescue instead. Maritime law mandates that the nearest ship is to render aid to a distress call. In a social media post, a passenger on the cruise ship said that fellow passengers booed loudly when the captain explained the situation. A spokesperson told the Alaska Beacon Sunday that the Tech Titan and his family were not on board during the incident.
1: Flying cars could be part of the Central Florida skyline.
5: Governor Ron DeSantis says the vehicles will take off vertically, fly people or goods to a destination, and then land with no runway necessary.
6: By the end of the year, Florida will be actively testing eVTOL aircraft throughout Central Florida aerospace region.
5: The electric air taxis potentially offer a new way to get around the busy I-4 corridor. Before all of this happens, though, officials still have to work through questions about safety, infrastructure, regulation, and cost. I'm Tammy Trujillo.
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1: ICE arrests reached record levels in June and July, with July surpassing June's record.
8: June, ICE arrested more illegal aliens than any time in the history of the agency. In July, they blew June numbers away. The last 2 months, record deportations. Never seen anything like it before.
1: Border Czar Tom Homan went on to tell Newsmax that arrests and deportations are expected to increase as more agents are added and worksite enforcement expands. The Trump administration has revoked more than 175,000 visas since January 2025. That's according to the State Department. Officials say most revocations involved foreign nationals who had encounters

0: with law enforcement, including arrests or convictions for crimes such as assault, DUI, theft, and drug offenses. The administration also revoked visas for other reasons, including suspected fraud and national security concerns. El Nino could bring the highest sea levels ever recorded to the Southern California coast.
1: That's according to Mark Merrifield of the UC San Diego Scripps Institution of Oceanography. Based on a NASA satellite image, he says sea levels are already more than half a foot higher in the eastern Pacific Ocean compared to the reference date. Scientists also say data from past years shows El Nino events contribute to enormously strong waves that could lead to widespread damage and flooding. El Nino is looking more like it could be a historically strong event this year. Forecasters are also calling for powerful rain and more heat waves. I'm Daniel Martindale.
0: I'm Ron Warner, USA Radio News.
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3: 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For Sheboygan, Indian River, and the Straits of Mackinac, mostly sunny skies through the afternoon, high 78. Clouds moving in tonight, maybe a shower or a thunderstorm overnight, low 60. Tomorrow, mostly sunny, maybe a late day thunderstorm, high 77. Thursday, mostly sunny, high 75. Friday, sunny, high 73. A look ahead to Saturday, mostly sunny, high 75. That's your forecast. I'm Tim O'Brien.
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2: The Pistons will open the 2026-27 NBA season this fall with the very first game on opening day. Detroit will welcome the Boston Celtics to Little Caesars Arena on Tuesday, October 20th for a 3 p.m. tip-off to start the year. Boston is, of course, without Jaylen Brown after trading the finals MVP to the Sixers in the offseason. That game is the first of three headliners on opening day in the association. At 7 o'clock, the Knicks will raise their 2026 championship banner at Madison Square Garden before taking on LeBron James and the new-look Sixers. Then SGA and the Thunder will travel to San Antonio to face Wemby and the Spurs for a Western Conference Finals rematch at 9:30. Tigers did not play yesterday, but tonight they welcome the Guardians to town for the first of a three-game home series. It's Drew Anderson on the mound tonight against Tanner Bibee for the Guardians. First pitch is at 6:40 from Comerica Park. I'm Brendan Shabath for the Michigan News Network.
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I said, dang me, dang me, they ought to take a rope and hang me high from the highest tree. 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

Darling, I've wasted a lot of years not seeing the real you. But tonight your beauty is shining through. And I never took the time to let you know. So before he takes you away, please let me say.

0: raid. Now former city manager and fire chief Sean Derek Robertson has been charged with multiple felonies, including possession with intent to deliver a controlled substance and state tax evasion. Muskegon County prosecutor says they are still reviewing documents and there could be further charges. And as the number of new cases of cyclosporiasis slow, the amount of people filing lawsuits is growing.
1: At least 14 people have filed lawsuits in Michigan in connection with the cyclosporiasis outbreak that affected over 12,000 victims, including two deaths. And attorneys warn that a lot more lawsuits could be on the way. Most of the lawsuits blame California-based Taylor Farms that they should have done more to protect the public from contamination of food, iceberg lettuce in particular, from Mexico. Also, Taco Bell is part of that lawsuit as well. And although attorneys believe that a class action lawsuit should be filed, they say that if it is, it should be filed here in Michigan because thousands of people have already suffered damages.
2: Charlie Langton, Michigan News Network.
0: And state police have identified the body of a man that washed up on the shores of Lake Huron. Discovered in November of last year, it was in a Keok township between Roger City and Sheboygan. Through community tips and a DNA match, investigators have now identified the individual described as 5'6", 165 pounds, wearing a white T-shirt with the word allegedly and an ostrich on it. Out of respect for the family, they say they have not released the name publicly. And the Grand Hotel is getting a piece of cinematic history. The original carved chair used during the filming of Somewhere in Time is coming back to Mackinac Island. It was featured in the scene where Christopher Plummer watches Jane Seymour sit for her portrait. The chair was discovered in Universal Studios prop storage. It'll be displayed in the hotel's Moments in Time room. I'm Ryan Recker for the Michigan News Network.
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6: This is Mike Avery with another Outdoor Magazine Minute. Early in the history of Michigan's salmon fishing, anglers were told those big fish didn't feed once they entered the river to spawn. We now know that's not true.
7: I grabbed some bass plugs, and that's really what it was at the very beginning. 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
6: Former fishing guide Tim Roller pioneered the technique of casting crankbaits to king salmon in the river. 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
7: It was a Rapala, and the only reason I say that is because the way they make their baits. 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I used, I don't even know how many variations and how many knockoffs and how many different things I tried.
6: More on river fishing for kings next time.
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10: For the Straits of Mackinac, Indian River, and Sheboygan, mostly sunny through the afternoon, high 78. Some clouds moving in tonight, a chance of showers, maybe a rumble of thunder overnight, low 60. Tomorrow, mostly sunny, maybe a late day shower, a thunderstorm, high 77.
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2: I'm Ryan Racker. We're learning more about the FBI, DEA, and IRS search of a small western Michigan city. Muskegon Heights, the target of the July 23rd.

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1: USA Radio News, I'm Ron Warner. Todd Blanche has been sworn in as the next Attorney General. Mark Mayfield has details.
2: The ceremony took place in the Oval Office on Monday. The Senate confirmed Blanche on Saturday after weeks of debate with a handful of Republicans in opposition. The vote was 50-49 with Republican Senators Susan Collins of Maine and Lisa Murkowski of Alaska joining Democrats in opposition. Some Republicans expressed concerns about Blanche having a possible conflict of interest because he was President Trump's former personal attorney and because he helped create Trump's now rescinded $1.8 billion anti-weaponization fund.
1: NYPD says it has taken more than 3,200 guns off New York City streets so far this year.
3: Out of the more than 3,000 guns taken off the streets so far this year, a total of 199 of them were ghost guns, which means they didn't have serial numbers and are untraceable for law enforcement. Meantime, the most guns were taken off Brooklyn streets, with 915 seized so far this year. NYPD Commissioner Jessica Tisch says the milestone builds on the NYPD's work to produce record-low murders, shooting incidents, and shooting victims between January and July. In New York, I'm Natalie Migliori.
1: Massive car price cuts are rolling across Florida right now. Natalie Rodriguez reports.
4: State regulators just finalized major rate drops for the state's biggest carriers. GEICO leading the charge with a 10.5% reduction that activated this past April. Progressive locked in an 8.1% discount. 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
2: Exercising in really hot weather can be dangerous, but it can be done with precautions.
3: Laura Marsh, the head of Sports Medicine Fellowship at Texas A&M University, recommends exercising in the morning and evening on really hot days.
4: Most importantly is to find a cool space. And so either get in the shade, preferably get into an air-conditioned situation, hydrate. Cool cloths, cool water.
3: She says once the temperature is over 90 for a heat index, that's when the concern starts going up. But 103 for heat index really increases the risk of heat illness and heat injury. Marsh says folks should not be out exercising in the sun for probably more than 30 minutes when the heat index hits triple digits. I'm Scott Pringle.
2: Former President Obama is turning the page with his latest endeavor as a host of a literature-focused podcast. Michael Kastner explains.
5: Tell me something good.
6: President Obama will host a great book that's presented by Audible and Higher Ground Productions, the media company launched by the former first couple. The project, which premieres September 24th on Audible, will feature 6 episodes where Obama focuses on books, including The Fire Next Time by James Baldwin, Marilyn Robinson's Gilead, and All the Pretty Horses by Cormac McCarthy. The former president posted on social media, at a time when fewer people are able to sit down with a book, it's important to remember the joy and power that can come from reading.
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7: 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I just want to warn you, traffic is tough out there.
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11: For Sheboygan, Indian River, and the Straits of Mackinac, mostly sunny skies through the afternoon, high 78. Clouds moving in tonight, maybe a shower or a thunderstorm overnight, low 60. Tomorrow, mostly sunny, maybe a late day thunderstorm, high 77. Thursday, mostly sunny, high 75. Friday, sunny, high 73. A look ahead to Saturday, mostly sunny, high 75. That's your forecast. I'm Tim O'Brien.
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1: Big John. Big John.
2: Every morning at the mine, you could see him arrive. He stood 6 foot six and weighed 245, kind of broad at the shoulder and narrow at the hip. And everybody knew you'd

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He didn't say much, he kind of quiet and shy. And if you spoke at all, you just said hi to Big John. Somebody said he came from New Orleans, where he got in a fight over a Cajun queen, and a crashing blow from a huge right hand sent a Louisiana fella to the promised land.

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Miners were praying and hearts beat fast, and everybody thought that they'd breathed their last, except John. Through the dust and the smoke of this man-made hell walked a giant of a man that the miners knew well. Grabbed a sagging timber and gave out with a groan, and like a giant oak tree just stood there alone, Big John.

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And 20 men scrambled from a would-be grave. Now there's only one left down there to save Big John. With Jackson timbers they started back down. Then came that rumble way down in the ground. And as smoke and gas belched out of that mine, everybody knew it was the end of the line.

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They just placed a marble stand in front of it. These few words are written on that stand. At the bottom of this mine lies a big, big man. Big John.

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0: Ryan Racker. Damaging winds likely to hit this afternoon in southwest Michigan, stretching across from the southern border of the state, roughly Niles to U.S. 127. There's a severe thunderstorm watch in effect until 5 p.m. Congresswoman Debbie Dingell talking about the upcoming U.S. Senate race in Michigan. It's between Democrat Abdul El-Sayed and Republican Mike Rogers, a race that Dingell knows will draw a lot of attention this fall.
1: Michigan is in the eyes of the whole country. Money is going to pour in. You cannot win elections by being anti-President Trump. You're going to win by telling people how you're going to deliver for them. And so I take nothing for granted and know there's a lot of work cut out for us between now and November.
0: Current polling indicates that the race is considered a toss-up between the two candidates. And troopers in the UP are reporting a fatal crash in Baraga County. It happened Monday night near Lons Bay, that's south of Baraga. A vehicle driven by a 66-year-old man was unable to avoid a 50-year-old woman who walked into the roadway. She was pronounced dead at the scene, and the crash remains under investigation. City of Kalamazoo is planning to review a moratorium on proposed data centers in the city. Just months ago, city residents packed into the commission meeting in protest. They say they want a say in what is being built in their communities. City commissioners say the pause will give residents more time to prepare for the proposed project while giving city planners more time to draft a resolution. In court troubles for a woman in the Upper Peninsula after police say she bit an officer. Investigators say they found several dead animals and other animals living in neglect in a residence. State police say they seized all of those animals, but while the effort was underway, 23-year-old Brianna McCoskey bit one officer and attempted to bite another. McCoskey has been charged with resisting arrest and assault, along with multiple animal abuse charges. And it's a big one for the Powerball tomorrow night. Jackpot estimated $1 billion. I'm Ryan Racker for the Michigan News Network.
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0: In Sheboygan, mostly sunny through the afternoon, high 78. Some clouds moving in tonight, a chance of showers, maybe a rumble of thunder overnight, low 60. Tomorrow, mostly sunny, maybe a late day shower, a thunderstorm, high 77.
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It's cheaper that way.

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1: USA Radio News, I'm Ron Warner. A Los Angeles City Council member has been ordered to stand trial on corruption charges.
2: Corinne Price, who represents parts of South Los Angeles and downtown, faces 12 felony counts, including embezzlement of government funds, conflicts of interest, and perjury. On Friday, a judge rejected his latest effort to have the case dismissed, ruling prosecutors presented enough evidence to support a probable cause finding. The case centers on allegations that Price used his city council position to financially benefit his wife and improperly receive taxpayer-funded benefits. Price has pleaded not guilty to all charges. His pretrial hearing is set for October. I'm Tammy Trujillo.
1: The man accused of killing UnitedHealthcare CEO Brian Thompson is in Manhattan State Court today, ahead of the start of his trial next month.
3: Lawyers for Luigi Mangione are trying to get permission for a live broadcast of his trial. They want an overflow courtroom for more people to have access to it. Prosecutors are concerned, though, that Mangione supporters will try and intimidate witnesses and jurors. That's the focus on today's hearing. Mangione's state murder trial scheduled to start September 8th, then he'll have a federal trial next year. Mangione's pleaded not guilty to murder and other charges. He's accused of shooting Thompson outside a Midtown hotel in 2024. In New York, I'm Scott Pringle.
1: A collection of ultra-rare Nintendo game cartridges could fetch millions when they hit the auction block.
4: The nearly 100 Super Mario Bros. And Duck Hunt NES game cartridges were made in 1993, 2 years after the last known printing of these games. They're unknown versions of the games and look brand new, with some getting the highest grade from the Professional Sports Authenticator. It's believed they were intended to be melted down by Nintendo, but somehow were tucked away in a box somewhere in Wisconsin for decades. The games will be auctioned off today. I'm Mark Mayfield.
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1: Former Trump White House special counsel Ty Cobb is comparing the president's consolidation of power to Adolf Hitler's actions in 1934.

0: Speaking on CNN, Cobb pointed to Trump allies, including FBI Director Kash Patel, Stephen Miller, and former Trump lawyer Todd Blanche. Cobb called the group an axis of evil. The comments come amid a continuing debate over the Trump administration's use of executive power. The NCAA and FBI are teaming up to stop a rash of crimes against student athletes. Tammy Trujillo has the details.
1: They've announced a partnership to educate athletes about keeping their private images safe online and how to avoid becoming victims of sexploitation. The feds say strong social media presences and name, image, likeness money are making student athletes targets of bad actors who steal the images, then demand money to keep them from going public.
0: Wine sales are down, and researchers say the industry may be in trouble. Bree Tennis with more.
2: Younger consumers are drinking less alcohol overall, and wine sales are now at a 20-year low. According to Impact Database, U.S. wine sales fell below 300 million cases last year for the first time in two decades. And that trend is worldwide, with sales falling by nearly 3% last year. California growers are now pulling out wine crops, losing 40,000 acres last year and 38,000 this year, switching to olives, nuts, agave, and hemp.
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5: For Sheboygan, Indian River, and the Straits of Mackinac, mostly sunny skies through the afternoon, high 78. Clouds moving in tonight, maybe a shower or a thunderstorm overnight, low 60. Tomorrow, mostly sunny, maybe a late day thunderstorm, high 77. Thursday, mostly sunny, high 75. Friday, sunny, high 73. A look ahead to Saturday, mostly sunny, high 75. That's your forecast. I'm Tim O'Brien.
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As you know, I rode a freight train north to Detroit City. And after all these years, I find I've just been wasting my time. So I just think I'll take my foolish pride and put it on a southbound freight and ride. Go on back to the loved ones, the ones that I left waiting so far behind.

The crack of the bat, the roar of the crowd. The Tigers on WCBY, Big Country Gold. 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
2: I'm Ryan Recker. We're learning more about why the FBI, DEA, and IRS searched a small western Michigan city, Muskegon Heights, targeted in the July 23rd raid. And now the former city manager and fire chief, Sean Derek Robertson, has been charged with multiple felonies, including possession with intent to deliver a controlled substance and state tax evasion. Muskegon County prosecutor says that they're reviewing documents and could issue further charges. And as the number of new cases of cyclosporiasis slow, the amount of people filing lawsuits is growing.
3: At least 14 people have filed lawsuits in Michigan in connection with the cyclosporiasis outbreak that affected over 12,000 victims, including two deaths. And attorneys warn that a lot more lawsuits could be on the way. Most of the lawsuits blame California-based Taylor Farms that they should have done more to protect the public from contamination of food. Iceberg lettuce in particular, from Mexico. Also, Taco Bell is part of that lawsuit as well. And although attorneys believe that a class action lawsuit should be filed, they say that if it is, it should be filed here in Michigan because thousands of people have already suffered damages.
4: Charlie Langton, Michigan News Network.
2: And state officials are issuing a warning for Michigan drivers. According to new numbers from the Michigan State Police, 24 people died on state roads in just the past week, bringing this year's total to 560 traffic fatalities. While overall deaths are slightly down compared to this time last year, state safety leaders urging everyone to slow down. An Ann Arbor-based pizza giant is rolling out a brand new menu item for the first time in its 65-year history. Domino's announcing today it's launching its personal-sized Detroit-style pizza called the Domino. Single-serve pizza will be shaped just like the company's logo. New single-serve Detroit-style pizza will hit stores nationwide starting August 31st. And no big winner in the Powerball last night. Estimated jackpot for Wednesday is now $1 billion. I'm Ryan Recker for the Michigan News Network.
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2: For the Straits of Mackinac, Indian River, and Sheboygan, clouds increasing tonight. A chance of showers, maybe a rumble of thunder overnight. Low 60. Mostly sunny Wednesday. A chance of showers, maybe a thunderstorm afternoon. High 77. A look into Thursday, mostly sunny. High 75.
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2: July was the hottest month on record for the contiguous United States.
4: According to the National Oceanic and Atmospheric Administration, average temperatures across 48 states and Washington, D.C. reached 76.9 degrees, narrowly surpassing previous records set in July 1936 and 2012. Overnight temperatures were especially notable, averaging 64.2 degrees, the warmest monthly nighttime average ever recorded, and nearly 4 degrees above the long-term average. I'm Michael Kastner.
2: Craft spirit home deliveries in California could end unless lawmakers act soon.
5: The delivery service has received strong opposition from the wine industry, truck drivers unions, and large alcohol distributors. They lobbied to block a bill that would have let craft distillers keep shipping directly to customers, a temporary rule that started during the pandemic. The opposition has spent over $1 million lobbying this year and much more on political donations over the past few years. Craft distillers say they can't compete with that kind of spending. Alcohol wholesalers and distributors say they oppose the bill because it could benefit out-of-state companies and make it harder to stop deliveries to minors. I'm Tammy Trujillo.
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2: The death toll has risen to more than 130 following yesterday's magnitude 7.4 earthquake in Colombia. Nick Harper reports.
7: The earthquake happened in the western part of the country, rocking buildings, toppling some, and trapping people inside. You could also see in videos posted on social media debris raining down from some of those buildings that were hit during the earthquake.
2: Rescue efforts are underway for survivors who may be trapped under the rubble of those collapsed buildings. The epicenter of the quake was located some 200 miles west of the capital city, Bogota, with reports it could be felt in parts of Venezuela, Ecuador, and Panama. Secretary of State Marco Rubio says the Trump administration is closely monitoring the situation. ICE arrests reached record levels in June and July, with July surpassing June's record.
8: June, ICE arrested more illegal aliens than any time in the history of the agency. In July, they blew June numbers away. The last 2 months, record deportations. Never seen anything like it before.
2: Border Czar Tom Homan went on to tell Newsmax that arrests and deportations are expected to increase as more agents are added and worksite enforcement expands. The Powerball jackpot is moving closer to $1 billion.
9: There was no grand prize winner in Monday night's drawing, so Wednesday's will be worth at least $975 million, with a cash value of a little over $422 million. Tickets are $2 each. Odds of winning, roughly 1 in 292 million. I'm Mark Neafield.
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2: WCBY News, I'm Mike Grisdale. At least three fire departments were called out last night to reports of a house fire in Sheboygan County. Firefighters responding to a home on Reams Road near Burt Lake State Park. Tuscarora, Toponabee, and Springvale fire departments among those on the scene. The house apparently suffered major damage, but early indications are no one was home at the time. No other details have been released yet. Grand Traverse Tribal Police, Michigan State Police, and the FBI are investigating after human remains were found in a wooded area on reservation property in Peshawby Town. The identity of the person has not been confirmed. Authorities have not released any information about the circumstances surrounding the death. In Otsego County, a 30-year-old man is facing charges after an argument led to him allegedly taking control of the steering wheel of a vehicle he was riding in on I-75 near Gaylord, causing it to crash. The 65-year-old driver suffered serious injuries, while the passenger suffered minor injuries. The passenger was arrested later for domestic violence, assault with intent to do great bodily harm less than murder, and resisting and obstructing police. No names have been released yet. The Grand Hotel is getting a piece of cinematic history. The original carved chair used during the filming of Somewhere in Time is coming to the hotel. The chair was featured in the theater scene where Christopher Plummer watches Jane Seymour as she sits for her portrait. The chair was discovered in Universal Studios prop storage. It'll be displayed now in the hotel's Moments in Time room. At the Sheboygan County Fair, the carnival rides begin today. Tonight, it's Motor Mania Car Show in front of the grandstand. More details at SheboyganFair.com. The Otsego County Fair continues through Saturday in Gaylord, and the Nautical Festival begins today, runs through Saturday in Rogers City. Sheboygan City Council meets tonight, rather light agenda. They will look at some appointments for the Zoning Board of Appeals. Tonight's meeting, 7 o'clock, Sheboygan City Council chambers. No one matched all the numbers in last night's Powerball. That huge jackpot continues to grow. It'll be worth $975 million on Tuesday. Tonight's Mega Millions worth $80 million. 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Another edition of Community Perspective later this hour on Big Country Gold.
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1: Big Country Gold. For Sheboygan, Indian River, and the Straits of Mackinac. Tonight, increasing clouds, a chance of showers, maybe a thunderstorm overnight, low 60. Mostly sunny Wednesday, maybe a shower or thunderstorm late in the day, high 77. Thursday, mostly sunny, high 75. Sunny Friday, high 73. A look ahead to Saturday, mostly sunny, high 75. That's your forecast. I'm Tim O'Brien.
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0: 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The big drawing isn't until January 23rd. However, there are early bird drawings August 20th during business after hours at Jack's Mullet Lake Marina, and also the business before hours at Citizens National Bank, December 11th. 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Don't forget, Sheboygan Farmers Market is open every Wednesday and Saturday, now through the end of October. It's 8 a.m. till 1 p.m. in downtown Festival Square. There's more information at sheboygan.org. 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If you're a nonprofit club, organization, or church group has an upcoming event, let us know about it a couple weeks in advance and we can get it on our list. 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
2: The Tigers and Guardians clash in a pivotal series at Comerica Park tonight at 6:40. The Guardians have only won 3 games in their last 10. One of the reasons for their struggles is Jose Ramirez, who hasn't been himself after returning from injury. Longtime broadcaster Tom Hamilton told me the following.
3: Well, I don't think you're going to see Jose Ramirez that you're used to seeing until next year. Anybody that ever has that broken hamate bone surgery during the season, you don't have enough time to fully recover and get all the strength back in that hand and in the wrist.
2: Drew Anderson battles Tanner Bibee on the mound tonight. Despite being traded to the LA Dodgers at the deadline, the high A affiliate of the Tigers, the West Michigan Whitecaps, are still going through with a Tarek Skubal bobblehead giveaway tonight against the Lansing Lugnuts. First pitch at 6:35 there. The Pistons are the first team to tip off the NBA regular season this year on October 20th against Boston. Jeremy Otto, Michigan News Network.
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You know, sometimes in your life, you may find it hurts to be alone. Especially when you and the one you love already belong to somebody else. You're tied to her, and I'm tied to him. And we don't want to hurt either one of them. That's how it is.

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2: I'm Ryan Racker. A bus driver is being called a hero after taking quick action to save his passengers. And after picking them up, the Benzie bus driver noticed smoke. The driver quickly evacuated the bus and called the fire department. When firefighters came onto the scene, the bus was completely in flames. Luckily, no one was hurt. More people are needed to help work the polls this November.
3: 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Officials say the need is greater this year because Michigan now requires 9 days of early voting on top of absentee and election day voting. 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You can sign up at supportmiclerks.com. Jeremy Jenkins, Michigan News Network.
2: In a lawsuit filed in federal court in Detroit, targets the government over military support for Israel.
4: They say the suit is the first of its kind, and while there are obviously human rights issues at play, the lawsuit on its face is essentially a property damage claim filed by the Arab American Civil Rights League in Dearborn on behalf of 17 U.S. citizens and or legal permanent residents who are property owners in Lebanon. Property they allege that has been indiscriminately destroyed by the Israeli military with the financial backing of the U.S. government and several military contractors. Nasser Baydoun is chairman of the ACRL, which is also a plaintiff in the suit.
5: Our complaint alleges that the United States government has failed to properly enforce the Leahy Law and continued assistance despite credible information concerning gross violations of human rights.
6: John Hewitt, reporting for the Michigan News Network.
2: A West Bloomfield Township man died during a diving trip to the Florida Keys. Investigators say Stephen Matheny was found unresponsive in the waters off of Marathon Monday morning. First responders attempted CPR. The 64-year-old pronounced dead at the hospital. I'm Ryan Racker for the Michigan News Network.
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12: 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Our special guest in the studio, Lee Fasu. He's an artist that has been performing an awful lot around northern Michigan and also getting some other attention. I want to talk first about your busy summer schedule. I know that it's a busy time in northern Michigan. You got a lot of opportunities. It's almost every night of the week now.
13: Yeah, it's really gotten busy. I feel very blessed to have that. Sometimes I think I'm a glutton for punishment, though, because days like today, coming in after playing all night, you get like 4 hours of sleep and you're waking up early at 6 the next morning to get

0: ready for the next day. So, yeah, it's we got a lot going on.
1: Well, you've got this individual career. I know you've got a band you work with sometimes.
0: That's right, yeah.
1: Keeping that all together.
0: Absolutely. So by day, industry rep, helping take care of local businesses, and then by night, playing music, either solo or with a bunch of my friends. The Whiskey Wranglers is the name of the band. We have a really good time playing classic country.
1: Yeah, so your home base, Indian River area. How long have you been in Northern Michigan?
0: So we moved up here 9 years ago. From North Carolina. My wife is originally from the area and from Indian River, and she just had a desire to come back home, so we prayed over it, and thanks to the good Lord, we were able to get up here pretty easy.
1: So you've got an opportunity to open for Travis Tritt. That's August 26th in Petoskey at the Emmett Charlevoix County Fair. That's got to give you a little goosebumps, I would think.
0: Oh, goosebumps is an understatement. Growing up in the 90s and 2000s, Travis Tritt was huge, and he played a big role in what I do. And I just, when I found out about that, I'm not going to lie, I had to pull over to the side of the road. I actually shed a couple of tears over that. It was like this full circle moment. So that's the pinnacle of the summer, and we're certainly looking forward to it, and so glad the Emmett Charlevoix County Fair gave us that chance.
1: All right, you've also been recently nominated for a few awards. Can you tell us about that, how that works?
0: Absolutely. So the Josie Music Awards is the world's largest independent artist award ceremony. It's kind of like our Grammys, to liken it to something. Last year it took place at the Grand Ole Opry. It'll take place again there this year. What you do is you have to submit your body of work for that from the previous year. So any songs you released, you submit that. And it's all graded by industry professionals in Nashville. So to have the opportunity to have not one, not two, but three nominations was a complete shock. I'd still like to go and just make sure who these people are and make sure they're listening to the same stuff. But I'm so grateful to have that opportunity with so many folks who apply. I think they said this year there were about 100,000, maybe just a little north of 100,000 applicants. So we feel very blessed to have that opportunity.
1: So will you get to go to the Grand Ole Opry for this?
0: Oh, we are definitely going. Yep, we have our tickets already, and we're ready to head down there for the award ceremony.
1: We're talking with Lee Fasu. He is a local musician who's got a lot of attention lately and keeps very, very busy. And how did you get started in this this career?
0: Well, music has always just been a part of my life. My mother, she used to always joke that I was singing before I could speak. And with her being involved in our church music programs and my grandmother being involved in our church music programs, it was only natural that I would get into there. So that's where I got my start with music. Writing songs started about middle school, high school. And from there, I just had this desire that this is something I need to do. Just write what's on my heart and keep going. I was very fortunate and blessed to have some doors open when I was younger with some opportunities with Red Bull Music Labs. And then when I moved to Northern Michigan, just met the most incredible music community who had so much knowledge, so much talent, so much willingness to help that they were able to help give me that jolt that I needed to start recording and start putting the music out there.
1: So speaking of recording, I understand you're going to be releasing some music later this year. Can you tell us about that?
0: I can. Yeah, no, I'm super excited. August 28th, I'm going to release my first EP, six songs. It's called Cotton Blossoms. The single was released on July 3rd. It's been getting some favorable reviews. It's a little different than most of my traditional stuff. It's got some rock and roll injected into it and some other elements, but all great songs, all part of me still, and we're super excited to let everybody hear it.
1: Lee, if somebody wants to follow you or find out more about you or maybe listen to some of the music, what's the best way they can do that?
0: Well, the best way to do that is if you go to Facebook or Instagram, go find Lee Fasu Music. And then there's a link tree there, and you can follow that to my website, and that's got everything on it right there. Spotify, a link over to Apple iTunes, news releases, reviews, a schedule, or you could just go to the website, www.leefasu.com.
1: And how do we spell Fasu correctly?
0: Well, that's a fun one.
1: In the radio, I'm worried about the pronunciation, but if you're typing something in the computer, you got to be spot on.
0: It is a fun one. So it's F-A-Y. S-S-O-U-X as an x-ray at the end. No, I'm just very thankful to be in the studio today, Mike. I really appreciate the time.
1: All right. look forward to seeing you at the Emmett Charlevoix County Fair August 26th.
0: Absolutely. We'll see y'all there.
1: And maybe a dozen other places before.

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2: Big Country Gold. For the Straits of Mackinac, Indian River, and Sheboygan, clouds increasing tonight. A chance of showers, maybe a rumble of thunder overnight. Low 60. Mostly sunny Wednesday. A chance of showers, maybe a thunderstorm afternoon. High 77. A look into Thursday, mostly sunny. High 75. 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
1: USA Radio News, I'm Ron Warner. Todd Blanch has been sworn in as the next Attorney General. Mark Mayfield has details.
2: The ceremony took place in the Oval Office on Monday. The Senate confirmed Blanch on Saturday after weeks of debate with a handful of Republicans in opposition. The vote was 50-49 with Republican Senators Susan Collins of Maine and Lisa Murkowski of Alaska joining Democrats in opposition. Some Republicans expressed concerns about Blanch having a possible conflict of interest because he was President Trump's former personal attorney and because he helped create Trump's now rescinded $1.8 billion anti-weaponization fund.
1: The Trump administration has revoked more than 175,000 visas since January 2025. That's according to the State Department. Officials say most revocations involved foreign nationals who had encounters with law enforcement, including arrests or convictions for crimes such as assault, DUI, theft, and drug offenses. The administration also revoked visas for other reasons, including suspected fraud and national security concerns. Some Democrats want the biggest names in AI to testify on Capitol Hill.
3: Concerned about reports of AI models going rogue and breaking free of their testing environments, some House Democrats are asking Speaker Mike Johnson to schedule hearings. They want AI CEOs and other executives to answer under oath questions about the threats posed by AI development and potential implications for American safety and security. AI breaches have been confirmed by tech giants, including Anthropic and OpenAI. I'm Rory O'Neill.
1: Taylor Farms is recalling food items containing jalapenos over possible salmonella contamination.
4: It comes after the California-based company pulled lettuce linked to the ongoing Cyclospora outbreak. Taylor Farms said the recalled products include salsas and guacamole, flagged after the fresh peppers were recalled by Coast Citrus distributors. I'm Tammy Trujillo.
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1: President Trump is rejecting Iran's demands for compensation over the recent conflict, saying Tehran should instead compensate Americans killed or wounded in past attacks and conflicts. Iran has demanded an end to the U.S. naval blockade, sanctions relief, the release of frozen assets, and the withdrawal of U.S. forces before fully reopening the Strait of Hormuz. Trump says his compensation demands will be part of all future negotiations as talks remain stalled. A Chinese Long March 7A rocket exploded about 85 seconds after launching Monday from the Wenchang Space Launch Site. The rocket was carrying a communications satellite. China's state news agency confirmed the failure, saying the rocket experienced an anomaly and that an investigation was underway. The Long March 7A has completed 16 successful missions, with this being only the second failure. China is competing with the U.S. to expand its space capabilities. The FBI says technology helped authorities rescue two minors in separate cases within 24 hours. In Indiana, cellular analysis helped locate a six-month-old baby allegedly kidnapped by the babysitter, who was arrested in Louisville. In Colorado, the same technology helped locate a 16-year-old girl after authorities say she was sexually assaulted. A suspect was arrested there as well. FBI Director Kash Patel says faster information sharing and cellular analysis helped save lives. I'm Ron Warner, USA Radio News.
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1: Big Country Gold. For Sheboygan, Indian River, and the Straits of Mackinac. Tonight, increasing clouds, a chance of showers, maybe a thunderstorm overnight. Low 60. Mostly sunny Wednesday. Maybe a shower or thunderstorm late in the day. High 77. Thursday, mostly sunny. High 75. Sunny Friday. High 73. A look ahead to Saturday, mostly sunny, high 75. That's your forecast. I'm Tim O'Brien.
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